0: build yan or slowly break it. And sa totoo lang, sometimes the deepest wounds in the family do not come from strangers eh. Meron kaming topic, AJ, no, ni Sir Vic sa aming program sa ABS-CBN International, sa TFC, na ang sabi namin, bakit ba kung sino pa yung mahal mo, siya ang sinasaktan mo? Or siya ang nasasaktan mo? Bakit? I mean, may thoughts ka ba on that, AJ? Bakit
1: kasi parang, I don't know, because you know, usually like when we say something, it's always to our family members, diba? When we're in anger, and then we cannot take it back anymore, you know. So parang we have to be careful because we can't control every word spoken to us, but we can control naman what we choose to say, what comes out of us, diba? Our words, we can choose our words para hindi siya masyadong masakit, and especially for our family that we take for granted so often. See, for granted, yeah, kasi
0: yes, actually, tinanong kami. Sabi niya, oo nga no, ma'am, bakit ganon? 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Alam mo kung bakit? Kasi, if a stranger outside will say something not good to you, wala kang pakialam. Kasi, di ba, parang wala kayong personal attachment. But if someone whom you love, you care for, say something, no, minsan nga, empleyado mo, syempre, nagkaroon ka ng relasyon, di ba? 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So, nagkaroon kayo ng pinagsamahan, or asawa mo, anak mo. If these people are actually saying something that is not good, mas masakit, di ba?
1: Yeah, kasi parang sa family, it's your primary first, you know, your first togetherness with, and then your words help to shape the identity of, you know, your children, your spouse, your the security na na-feel mo sa kanila, na trust that nakukuha mo sa kanila.
0: Ayun. It's all
1: from the words, di ba? 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
0: Para minsan ang sasabihin mo, pagkatapos ng lahat, diba? After all I have done to you or did to you, parang grabe ang tagal ng pinagsamahan natin. 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
1: You cannot take it back anymore. 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
0: Yes. And of course, siguro yung emotional investment, yung parang, ang ganda ng sinabi mo eh, na kasi you trusted this person already, di ba? 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In a family, do not come from strangers. They came from the words spoken by the people we love most. Doon nang gagaling, no? Spoken by the people we love most, like a spouse, parent, child, sibling, or relative. Diba?
1: Kaya siguro hindi masyadong mahirap nung nasa showbiz ako kasi I didn't really care what other people said. Kasi hindi sila the ones that I love, you know? So it was okay. You don't know me. Hindi mo ako kilala, you can say whatever you want. Parang ganun eh.
0: Yes, pero alam mo, minsan to other people, it's so hard to detach. Ha? Nahihirapan, no? Kahit nasa showbiz pa yan. And the good news is, the same mouth that once caused pain can also become an instrument of healing. Diba? So, yes. If the words inside our homes were recorded for 1 week, yun ang tanong ko. Would they sound more like words of life or words of hurt? Ayan, mga kaagapay na, sagutin nyo yan. 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Diba?
1: Isa pang question. When my family hears my voice, do they feel strengthened or wounded? Diba?
0: Diba? Yung bang pagkagising sa umaga, narinig yung pinto, ay si mami, nako, sermo na naman. No?
1: Kaya, yeah, di ba?
0: Or pagbukas ng pinto, sasabihin, ay, si mami, maganda na naman ang sasabihin. Ganda yun, di ba? So, anong sinabi mo? Are the words what?
1: Are the words that you speak to your family, do they make them feel strengthened or are they wounded by them?
0: Strengthened ba or wounded?
1: Yeah, di ba? Like if your son or your daughter comes home with a grade from school, then parang instead of saying, ay nako, you don't ever get everything right. Parang instead of saying that, you have to say something that's more uplifting and edifying, di ba? Yeah, instead of saying, Gosh, let's see what we could have done to make it better, or parang ganun eh, para mas maganda ang sinasabi mo.
0: So today, we will be discussing 10 ways, no, to use our words to heal, no. Yan daw yung 10 mga salita na pwede nating gamitin para magpagaling, no, healing. At meron din tayo mamayang 10 ways to avoid killing, no. Oo, ito naman e 10 ways kung paano, kung hindi kami aabutin ngayon, baka 10 lang ang ma-discuss namin. The rest will be continuation for our next episode. But first, we will be discussing what are the 10 ways, no? 10 ways to use our words to heal. By the way, I want to greet a beautiful, beautiful na si Clarice Penafiel, and Ken Penafiel is watching us right now
1: Hello.
0: together with their children, si Iman at saka si Josh. Hello, hello. I pray that you are well, no? Nagkasakit kasi sila, so sana naman ay okay na yung kanilang nararamdaman ngayon. So I speak healing, no, to the three of you in Jesus' name. Okay. So what's the first? Ano ba yung unang-unang ways to use our words cause to heal?
1: Ang
0: AJ.
1: first one is to speak words of encouragement. And in the primary, the scripture for that is 1 Thessalonians 5, verse 11. And it says, therefore, encourage one another and build each other up, just as in fact you are doing. Ayun.
0: Wow. Oo, ang ganda, no? Ang ganda nung sinabi mo eh. Sabi mo, speak words of encouragement. And I like the Bible verse, no? Therefore. Pagka sinabing therefore, parang ano yan eh, parang conclusion, di ba? Therefore, encourage one another. Hindi sinabi, wala akong nakita sa Bible na therefore, put down each other, di ba? Or therefore, discourage each other. Hindi eh, kasi ako I believe, AJ, no, people need to know that someone believes in them. You know, pagka sinabi mong you are worthy, you deserve to be loved. Ang sarap nun eh, di ba? Oo, you are worthy, you deserve to be loved. It's different. Instead of always noticing what is wrong, diba? Maybe we can deliberately recognize what is good.
1: I mean, sometimes the family members receive more encouragement from strangers, mga ibang tao kaysa sa'yo, di ba, inside your own homes. And that's so sad because, you know, you should be the one that's really encouraging. Parang, like if your son's not doing so well in sports, you could tell him instead of saying, well, maybe hindi para sa'yo yan, anak. Di ba, instead of saying that, you could say like, okay lang that you didn't do so well this time, but you know, let's keep trying and see what, you'll get better and better. Parang ganun instead, di ba?
0: Yes, oh, instead of saying, alam mo anak, hanggang diyan ka na lang. Alam mo anak, wala ka na talagang mararating. Hanggang diyan ka na lang, period, 'di ba?
1: Oh, di
0: If
1: ba?
0: you're actually doing that, grabe. It is actually ang dami nagpapadala ng message, AJ, ah, talagang hindi ako makakeep up ha sa dami. Ang dami-dami nilang mga sinishare ngayon, no?
1: Yung
0: Ayan,
1: isang response closes the heart, di ba? And then the other one gives strength, di ba? Iba yung closing,
0: correct.
1: oo.
0: Oo. So I love what you said, no? Speak words of encouragement. Instead of saying na, oo nga, no? Umuwi siya, mababa yung grades niya. Maybe you can say, alam mo anak, you can do better. Alam mo maraming mara alam mo ginagawa nung asawa ko before pagka yung maliliit pa sila. 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So, I think ang aking application dyan, and I would like to encourage our audience to share their views. Sulat nyo dito sa ating chat, sa ating YouTube, or kaya sa Facebook. Babasahin namin ni AJ, no? Kung ano yung mga experiences ninyo, no? And your answer dyan. So, yun, yung parang, I believe in you. I believe that you can do it. You know, I'm proud of your effort, no? Or minsan siguro may business yung isang tao. Yung business niya medyo namimiligro or medyo ano, no, you can do that. You know, God is good. God is with you. If God is on your side, who will be against you? Kaya mo yan, no? And then sometimes you bring yourself into it. Nandito lang ako. Nandito ako, umiibig sa iyo. Kahit
1: Alam ko
0: Oo, di
1: yan.
0: ba?
1: Also, there's a Bible verse, I think, in Hebrews that says, like, let's consider how we may spur one another, di ba, toward love and good deeds. So parang, you just have to keep pushing and encouraging. Yan ang importante.
0: Yes, oo, tama 'yan. 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
0: Strength.
1: It's doing trial
0: Oo.
1: sa pagsubok.
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1: Ayun,
0: Alam mo,
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0: 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And minsan, yung encouraging sentence lang ang kailangan ng taong yun eh, para hindi siya sumuko. 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And the words that is coming out from your mouth is sometimes that is what God will use so that that person will feel, ay, kaya ko pa pala. No, hindi mo alam, baka yung words mo ang sagot sa yung prayers niya. No, these are some things that I believe God will use, 'di ba?
1: That's true.
0: Oo. So before we proceed dun sa number two, gusto ko lang idiinan, today, choose one family member to encourage, no? So, I just want to encourage you, choose one family member to encourage, choose a friend, no? Sabihin mo kung ano yung magandang nakikita mo sa kanya. Huwag generic, no? Huwag specific, no? Minsan kasi sinasabi natin, uy, thank you for everything. Huwag ganun. Maybe you can say thank you specific, no? Alam mo, thank you for being a part of this ministry. Thank you for helping me in this broadcast, AJ. Alam mo,
1: Thank
0: thank you for sharing the gift that God has lavishly given you. No, thank you dahil napakasipag mo. Thank you because
1: you.
0: nagpupuyat ka. 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So, ako, if there's one person that I really appreciate, no, in the Philippines, is a good friend of mine. 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And I do not know if you're watching, pero i-rewind mo na lang to if ever na late ka na, Lorna, pero I super duper appreciate you. 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Yeah. So ang ganda na sinabi mo, no? Wag, ano sabi mo kanina, wag mong isiping alam na nila, no?
1: Yes, well, yeah,
0: Kasi
1: don't
0: minsan
1: think
0: iniisip natin, I will not tell it to my son kasi he knows it already.
1: parang ganun. We always think na alam na nila, pero you should always tell them. Dapat lagi mong sinasabi sa kanila kasi you don't know that it really being a big deal para sa kanila eh. Napaka malaking
0: Amen.
1: bagay ya.
0: Oo. Uy, kaya mo nang Tagalogin yung big deal, ha? Galang, galang, galang, galang, galang, galang. Okay. So, the first, no, we're talking about 10 ways, no? 10 ways that words can heal. And meron tayong 10 ways to avoid words that kill, 'di ba? So merong pero nang nagpapagamot, ano ba, hindi ko naman Tagalog na, na ano, nahawa ako sa iyo. Tsaka isa naman eh pumapatay, 'di ba? Words that kill. So what are the things aside from speak words of encouragement? What are the things that you would like to say to heal?
1: Also, yes, another thing we can do is speak with kindness. And in Proverbs 16:24, it says, gracious words are a honeycomb, sweet to the soul and healing to the bones. Ayan.
0: Wow! Sweet to the bones?
1: Healing to the bones. Sweet to the soul and healing to the bones.
0: Oh, totoo yun. Kasi the truth does not have to be delivered harshly. So minsan kahit totoo, wag mong sabihin na harshly kasi masakit yun, di ba?
1: Yeah.
0: Parang sinasabi mo na, alam mo, ang pangit-pangit niyan, di ba? parang you can actually say, alam mo, mas maganda ito. No? You can correct someone without humiliating them, di ba?
1: Yeah, tama. You have to preserve their dignity, di ba? Preserve
0: Amen.
1: The dignity of the person.
0: Oh, that's why I like what the Bible verse that you shared, the gracious words are like a honeycomb, diba? Sweet to the soul and healing to the bones. How will you apply that, AJ, in
1: so
0: everyday life?
1: Like, you know, so kasi kindness isn't just what we say, but it's also how we say it, diba? So parang you can, kunyari, let's say like may you're depending on your spouse to do something for you, tapos hindi nila nagawa. Instead of saying na, ay naku, I knew I couldn't depend on you, diba na? Ako ang gagawin. You know, instead of saying that, you could say like, oh gosh, I was really counting on that. I'm a little disappointed. Can we see how we can figure out how we can handle it? Parang ganun instead. Parang hindi ka kadong malakas ang dating.
0: Oo, yung parang sinayma, I knew it. Hindi mo talaga gagawin to.
1: parang masakit yun. Parang you're already calling him that, di ba? Parang ganun.
0: Yes, oo. So maybe ano eh, parang before speaking, ask. Is what I'm about to say necessary? And can I say it kindly? No? Importante ba? Tama ba yung sasabihin ko? Or paano? A while back, I was actually speaking to somebody else. No? At sinasabi niya na, why is it but through text? Parang it's so masakit, ganyan, ganyan. Sabi ko, kasi pag text, walang tone. Pag text, walang...
1: Tama, tama.
0: Oh, walang tone. And actually I teach, no, in psychology we have so-called like the components of communication, no, that in communication 7% are words. 7% pa lang yon. Pero yung communication, hindi lang naman words, may tonality. Tonality is 35%.
1: Oh.
0: And physiology is 55%. No, and sometimes even the way you say it kahit sa phone, nararamdaman mo yung heartbeat, yung physiology, yung way, yung nginig ng boses, di ba? Sometimes kasi even sa phone, di ba, pag naiiyak na yung tao, nararamdaman mo. Di ba? You don't see that person, but you can feel it. So that's actually the physiology aspect, no?
1: Oh, okay. That's the one that has the most effect.
0: Correct. That's why siguro mas maganda, speak with kindness, no? Pwede namang tama yung sinasabi mo, pero mali yung paraan.
1: Kaya huwag mong kalimutan na the person you're talking to is not your enemy. Hindi yun yung enemy mo eh, di ba? At saka, you know, you have to remember na you have to show them the same consideration that you would want them to show you.
0: Correct. Anong Bible verse yan? Do?
1: Unto others.
0: What you want to do? Merong ano tayo dito, may fill in the blanks. What you want to do unto you, di ba? Minsan ang issue, hindi ang message eh. Ang issue, yung tono. No, halimbawa, instead na, ilang beses ko na ba sasabihin sa'yo to?
1: Yeah.
0: Diba? Pwede mo sabihin, pwede ba nating ayusin ito together? Diba? Same concern, iba ang delivery. So, kindness doesn't mean weakness. Eh? 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
1: Yeah,
0: so,
1: tama.
0: Oh, before you speak, yun nga, itinanong ko niya, kailangan ko ba sabihin to? Or paano ko ba sasabihin ito? And And say it with respect. And sometimes parang you feel that you are not being respected simply because the person talking with you is actually delivering it differently. So kapag mabigat ang sasabihin, hinaan mo na yung boses mo.
1: Saka
0: Diba?
1: also, di ba, maraming, minsan we don't want to be nice because we think it's a sign of weakness. But kindness is not weakness. It's a strength that surrendered itself to the control of love. Di ba?
0: Yes. Kindness and meekness go together. 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Ayan, si Miss Cleo, words to heal. 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Ayan, thank you. 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So, Benito Rubio, good Wednesday morning, Ma'am Evelyn and Miss AJ Darna at sa lahat ng listeners ng Family Matters. 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
1: 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Yeah,
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0: 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Oh, so good! 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
0: palakpak pa siya. Ayan. 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
0: ko, salamat sa magandang topic. God bless your ministry. 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Doctora Irene is also watching. 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
0: Alejandro, blessed morning. 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One of the most generous
1: Yeah.
0: generous people in the world that I know. Thelma Manjares, blessed Wednesday morning. Ayan, si Nestor Balesteros, si Thelma is also watching. Maging mahinahon at malumanay. 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
1: 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Yeah.
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0: Oo. 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
0: So yun. So we already discussed too. Would you like to recap ano yung dalawa na diniscuss natin, the
1: Yes.
0: words heal?
1: Yes, speak with words of encouragement and also speak with kindness. Yun ang dalawa so far.
0: Hindi lang encouragement but also kindness, no? So marami pa tayong pag-uusapan pero gusto ko lang sana mag-pause lamang dahil meron tayong pakikinggan. 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
1: 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Yes. Ways to use our words to heal.
2: Speak words of encouragement and speak with kindness.
1: Uh-huh. Yes. 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When you speak the words
2: healing
1: of...
2: Healing to the bones, yes.
1: Correct. Oh. Ano naman yung pangatlo?
2: Ang pangatlo is, very nice, say, I love you often.
1: Ayan. Yeah. So,
2: diba? Like 1 Corinthians 13:4, love is patient, love is kind. You know, the whole... That whole Corinthians about love. Yeah. Yan, maganda yan.
1: Yeah. Alam mo, I like what you said, ha? Yung say, I love you often, no? Kasi parang may mga pamilya na mahal ang isa't isa, ha? Pero bihirang sabihin yung mahal kita. 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So sometimes the reason is, hindi naman kailangan sabihin. No, kita naman sa ginagawa. O totoo nga, kailangan ng action, pero kailangan din ng words kasi wala namang expiration yung I love you eh. I remember there was actually one person that I counseled in marriage counseling. Sabi niya, "Ma'am, nasabi ko na kasi yun nung nagpakasal kami." 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Happy birthday, Josh! No? parang iniisip natin na parang, ay, matanda na, they don't need it. But ako, I make it a point before I end the conversation, I'll say, I love you. And that, I heard that from you, AJ. I love hearing that from you.
2: Yes, always say I love you. Always say it doesn't cost anything to say I love you, okay? That's all I have to tell my kids all the time. It doesn't cost you a dime to say I love you to whoever you want to say it to. Diba? So, check out, some people, they grow up in homes na hindi talaga, wala talagang expression ng love. You know, it's seldom there. Na, may mga ganun din na, you know, they, because maybe it's just taken for granted or they just don't say it often. So, even those kind of things are also, parang, you can also make love about action as well, di ba? Yung mga spoken affection daw, parang ganun. That also provides security, di ba?
1: Oo. Iba-iba when you said I love you, di ba? Parang it warms the heart, di ba? Sabi nga ng isang kausap ko the other day, sabi niya, you know what? Ako kahit galit ako, sasabihin ko pa na love. 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
2: Honey?
1: Honey, alam mo, galit ako. 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Kasi, love needs to be expressed, not merely understood. So, sabi nga ni AJ, walang expiration eh. So, say, I love you while you still have the opportunity.
2: Diba? Yes, exactly. And you know, like the people closest to you should never have to wonder kung mahal mo sila. Diba? You should always make sure they know mahal mo sila.
1: Yes, oh. So, kung hindi ka man lumaki sa environment, no, na expressive or saying, baka pwedeng ikaw yung mag-start, di ba?
2: Yeah.
1: So, ikaw mag-start dahil I believe mapapasa nila yon, so next generation, di ba? So, make I love you a normal part of your life. Sabihin mo bago matulog. Kaming mag-asawa, we start our day, smile, good morning, kiss, embrace, hug, I love you. 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
2: You know, my lola, when I was growing up, my lola used to say na, you have to be choosy who you say I love you to. Sinabi niya sa akin. Pero ako, baliktad ako eh. I don't believe that. I believe you should say I love you all the time to those you love, di ba? Parang you're not supposed to keep it to yourself. Love is meant to be
1: yes.
2: shared.
1: So sabihin mo yan bago ka matulog, bago umalis, pagkatapos ng misunderstanding, di ba? Meron ba kayo yan, Gary? Kung nanonood ka, Gary?
2: Doon sa kapilang kwarto, hindi ko alam. Pero I don't know, but you know that even my kids now, because I started at such a young age na sinasabi kong I love you lagi. After every sentence, may I love you. So ang ganda makapakinggan, di ba?
1: Yeah. 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At ano, parang you don't need a special occasion to say that, no? Na parang kasi birthday, kaya kang magsasabi na I love you. 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
2: Oo, tama yun. That's so true. I agree with that statement.
1: Talaga? Tama yun. 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Pero maraming, yun na.
2: I'm sorry for not doing this. I'm sorry for not doing that. Di ba? Parang lagi nga atraso talaga.
1: Oo, laki ng atraso niya talaga. Eh, di ba? So, ako siguro mas maganda that we express, no, our love to our loved ones while there is still time. Kasi time is short, life is short, life is unpredictable, eh baka hindi mo na maabutan talaga, 'di ba? 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Okay. So ang daming mga nagpadala sa atin ng messages dito. Si Luz de la Cruz, hi Ma'am Anjanette. Nice to see you at Family Matters. Si Cynthia Nardo, good morning. Ayan, sabi ni Clarice, Proverbs 18 verse 21. Mirna Martin, good morning. Ayan, si meron naman dito na nag-good morning sa atin. 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
2: Oh my goodness.
1: Correct. So wag na hintayin ang emergency, ang airport departure, ang funeral para sabihin ang mga salitang pwede naman nating sabihin ngayon. Yeah. So ano yon? Say I love you often.
2: Yeah. All the next. Time. Okay, next, number four. Say I'm sorry when you are wrong. Ayun. So and ang scripture dyan, James 5:16 that says, therefore confess your sins to each other and pray for each other so that you may be healed. Ayun. So
1: wow, I love that.
2: Yes, very, very important. Apologies are so important. The most healing sentences spoken in a family is, I'm so sorry, di ba?
1: Oh, very, very alam mo, dalawang salita lang siya, pero napaka-importante, no? No, pero titignan mo, if you're gonna look at it in a different perspective, parang ako, when I do my counseling, when I do mediation with different people, groups, corporation, company, in my therapy, whenever I do my psychological mission, no, dalawang salita ang napakahirap nilang sinasabi. Mm-hmm. I'm sorry. At ako, pag nakarinig ako ng ganon to other people, wow, I'm so, grabe yung feeling ko eh, no? Na parang napagbati mo sila, naayos mo yung differences, no? Lalo na kung parent ka, or husband ka, o wife, or ikaw yung mas matanda, parang it's so precious when you say, I'm so sorry, di ba? And question lang, AJ, why is it's so difficult for other people to say I'm sorry? Alam ko ikaw wala kang difficulty dyan.
2: No, wala kang difficulty. Yeah. Well, I think because they have a lot of pride. It has a lot to do with being prideful. I think that's why they cannot say I'm sorry. Parang feeling nila sila dapat ang pagsosorihan mo. Like they let their pride get in the way. So it mas mahirap mag-sorry. Like my dad before, he used to have a hard time saying sorry kasi he's the parent. Dapat hindi dapat siya ang mag-sorry. Pero even as parents, di ba, we it doesn't mean that we don't have that responsibility to apologize if we do something wrong, because we're not also perfect. Hindi tayo perfect. So kailangan mag-sorry din tayo pag nagkamali tayo sa mga anak natin, because it doesn't weaken yung parental authority natin. It teaches your kids na humility and accountability. That's what you have. That's what it looks like.
1: Correct. And they're gonna use that, and they're gonna do that to others as well, diba? So, ano eh, I have to remind you, walang bayad. And you know what? When I hear that, I don't know, kanina lang narinig ko yun eh, no? Na may nag-apologize. I felt like, wow, this is amazing. Because it's so difficult. It's two words, no? I apologize. I'm sorry. Hirap na hirap, di ba? Pero ang paghingi ng tawad, sabi mo nga, it's not weakness. Hindi siya nakakabawas ng pagkatao or authority. No, kasi sometimes parents don't want to go to that level because, hindi, parent ako, katulad ng sinabi mo, di ba, tatay mo, hindi, parent ako, ba't ako magsusorry? 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It slipped my mind na susunduin ka. No, it you're communicating that the value of apology to your kids, no? So, and ako, no, it actually builds respect. 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Na natuturuan natin silang maging humble, 'di ba?
2: Yes, tama.
1: 'Di ba? Wag ganito. 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Oh. Di ba?
2: Oh, yeah, diba? You cannot apologize like that. Hindi ka naman pwede mag-apologize na you don't mean it.
1: Yes.
2: Yeah, diba? You cannot, parang yung iba kasi nagsasorry sila, pero right away may mga excuses sila kung bakit sila nagsasorry dahil kasalanan mo eh. 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Sorry ba yan? No, that's not a sorry.
1: Correct. So, yung pag sinabi mong I'm sorry, kailangan nandun sa puso mo. I remember one child, no, pumunta sa bahay, may nagawa siyang hindi maganda dun sa bisita namin. 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Kasi, oo. So,
2: out of necessity.
1: Out of necessity. So, apologize without excuses also. Kasi minsan you apologize. Alam mo, I'm sorry kasi ang kulit mo eh. Or I'm sorry kasi ganito ka eh. No, wag na nalagyan ng pero. 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Sorry kasi ikaw. 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
2: Yeah. Parang when you say sorry, kasi you know, it's like admitting you were at fault. Maraming nahihirapan na mag-admit na nagkamali eh. So that's why it's also
1: correct.
2: Hard for
1: some people. And all on the other hand, hindi naman lahat ng sorry mo eh, ikaw yung, sa'yo lahat, no? Or sorry dahil nasaktan kita. No, sorry kasi nasabi ko to at the wrong timing, 'di ba? Sorry, there's so many ways, no? So own your part. Hindi mo kailangang akuin yung buong problema, but own your part. Whatever is your part, no? Para akuin mo yung bahagi ng mali ka.
2: Yeah, tama, kasi like one of my Bible study students, she actually told me this the other day na siya pa ang nag-sorry sa mommy niya. Pero siya ang dapat, sabi niya, you know, I was waiting for a long time for my mom to say sorry to me. Pero nung nag-usap daw sila, siya tuloy ang nag-sorry sa kanya instead. It became such a very freeing thing for her. Na it set her free, di ba?
1: Yes.
2: So it made her feel so much better na siya ang nag-umpisa ng mag-apologize. Kahit kala niya, it was supposed to be the other way around. Parang she had a change of heart.
1: Correct. Oh. So yung number 5 natin is actually connected to number 4. Yes. So what is that? Ano yung Bible verse din natin just sa number 5?
2: Yes. The Colossians 3:13 says, "Forgive as the Lord forgave you." So number 5 is speak words of forgiveness.
1: Oh, yeah. Totoo yan, kasi forgiveness doesn't mean na okay na ang okay lang yung ginawa ng tao. Na, hindi, sige, I forgive you, tinapakan mo ko. So, I forgive you, namatay ang kuko ko, di ba? 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I mean, sometimes the pain, 'di ba? At
2: yeah.
1: minsan kailangan marinig ng taong humingi ng tawad yung salitang pinapatawad na kita. 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No, it's a relief like AJ, I'm sorry, please forgive me. Tapos gumanong ka lang, parang it's painful also, 'di ba? Pero pag sinabi mo, "Hey Abs, I forgive you. I know that you didn't mean it, blah blah blah, but I forgive, pinapatawad na kita." Relief 'yun. No,
2: yes.
1: Kasi hindi rin healthy sa bawat away, no, na binubuksan ulit yung kasalanan mula noong 1940.
2: Yeah.
1: That's the reason why, you know, when people are apologizing and when they're actually making amends, no, or I'm mediating, I don't want them to go back on what they have done, no. Kasi ganito ganyan, no, if you wanna really forgive and extend forgiveness, huwag nang buksan yung sugat, 'di ba? 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So if you choose to forgive, stop using the forgiven offense as a weapon. So kung kailangan na pag-usapan dahil may unresolved issue, sige, pag-usapan natin para ma-heal. But you don't use that to punish the person.
2: You don't bring it up over and over and over and over again.
1: Correct, correct. And
2: yeah.
1: And forgiveness is sometimes a process, ha? Pero bawat araw, pwede kang pumili, Lord, tulungan mo ko magpatawad, no? So, ask God na wag nang palakihin yung gagawin.
2: Yeah. Yes, that's true. That's yeah, you just have to ask God. He'll help you with that.
1: Because
2: yeah, parang, oh, go ahead.
1: It's one of the biggest parang maliit na bagay. I mean, maliit na word, you can even write it in like two words, 'di ba? Pero ang weight niya, ang bigat. No? Ang weight niya mabigat sa sinabihan mo and para sa iyo.
2: Yeah, that's such. And then there's also a Bible verse that says, "Be kind and compassionate to one another, forgiving each other, just as Christ God forgave you." So, yun, you always have to be compassionate and kind to one another and forgive each other.
1: Yeah, and speaking of words that heal, you're not just an instrument to heal that other person from pain, but you're also being healed. Diba?
2: Yes, diba? Tama. That's right.
1: Pag inaccept mo, like sinabi ng tao na, "I apologize for the things I have done. I know I hurt you." That person na sinabihan, dapat magsabi ng, "I accept."
2: Yes.
1: Diba?
2: Yes.
1: Minsan, no, it's okay. You don't need to apologize. And ako, tumigil ka. Eh, accept mo na lang. Diba?
2: Just say, "Okay, I accept." Diba? Tama.
1: Yeah, diba? Minsan, no, you don't have to, no. And they accept mo na lang. Yes, I accept, whatever. It's more the healing process will actually begin if we do that. Diba?
2: Yeah, that's right. Okay.
1: Beautiful.
2: So,
1: Number six.
2: Express gratitude. Very important. 1 Thessalonians 5:18, "Give thanks in all circumstances, for this is God's will for you in Christ Jesus." Yes, ayun. So gratitude is really, really, really important to show. And we have to practice gratitude daily. Diba?
1: Yeah.
2: So, yeah, don't overlook it.
1: You mentioned the Bible verse, "Give thanks at all times."
2: Yeah, in all circumstances. Oh,
1: in all circumstances, yeah. Diba? Paano kung pangit yung nangyari, give thanks pa rin?
2: you have to see the, well, you're supposed to try to see the good in everything, diba?
1: Amen.
2: So, depende sa situation. I mean, if you think of something you could tell me, then I could tell you what I would do. But
1: yeah, kasi sometimes like for example, no, that person left or somebody left your company, or you know, sometimes masakit, di ba? Or sometimes there are people that offended you. But give thanks because of that offense, something you realize something. You understand?
2: Yes, a lesson learned.
1: Yes, doon na pumapasok yung all things work together for good.
2: Yes.
1: Di ba? Na, oo nga, masakit tong nangyari na to, but I learned from that. So, It's beautiful, no? Pero sinabi dito, how can gratitude heal? How can that heal?
2: Well, when you consistently appreciate and show appreciation, it's very healing. It gives you like it gives you life. It gives you encouragement. It gives you a sense of you know, it really heals you from whatever it is that is bothering you.
1: Yeah, or sometimes that person is really pushing you, diba, for you to naalala ko sa Lagris, so sabi ni Clarice, embrace the shake. You can do hard things. You're stronger than you think, diba? So yung mga ganon, diba?
2: Yeah.
1: I thank you. I thank you because it actually made me, it's hard, but thank you. Diba? So parang it heals my body and I can actually do hard things. So family sometimes become very good at noticing mistakes and forget
2: yes.
1: to notice the sacrifices. So ang ganda na siya mo in all circumstances, lahat. So maybe you can say to your dad, Dad, thank you for working hard for us. No? Or maybe, thank you for helping me do this project. Thank you so much for being a part of my life. Thank you so much for doing this. I pass on the stress to you, diba? Thank you for being there for me. So the challenge is, when was the last time you genuinely thank someone in your family? Yung genuine, diba? Kailan?
2: Yeah, genuine. It has to be. Yeah, I always say thank you. I am one of those people who also like saying I love you. It doesn't cost you anything to say thank you either. You know, you always want. I always want to show gratitude towards anybody who does something and goes out of the way, or even just something small for me. And I always like to express my gratitude by saying thank you to them.
1: Yes.
2: Yeah. Kahit maliit lang na effort, it's you still say, say you should still always say thank you.
1: Exactly. Sabi ni Luz, and Tico, a blessed day sa inyo. Ang ganda po ng topic. Naway pagpalain kayo ng Panginoon. Si Tess Perada, good morning, watching from Marinduque Province. Si Evelyn, blessed morning. Si Tess Perada is also watching. Sabi ni Sister Cleo, it's a beautiful trait to say I love you. It's
2: yes.
1: Truth spoken with love. Our mouths can become instrument of God's grace. I love you, Sister Cleo.
2: Yes.
1: Ayan, totoo yan. So si Nelda rin is sending. So it's beautiful. And apart from being thank you, being thankful, minsan yung isang tao na nasa hospital, binisita mo yung tatay mo, Dad, thank you, ha. Thank you for loving us. Thank you for being there for us. Minsan gumagaling, di ba? Thank
2: oh,
1: you
2: yeah.
1: Lang yung sinabi
2: its words
1: mo.
2: Are healing, di ba? They can be very healing. It's true. Yeah.
1: Number seven, AJ.
2: Number seven, listen before you answer. And our scripture there is our favorite, James 1:19. Everyone should be quick to listen, slow to speak, and slow to become angry. There.
1: Totoo yan. Sabi mo, listen before you answer. Ang marami ginagawa ng marami, answer before you listen.
2: That's so
1: yung bang
2: true,
1: hindi
2: yeah?
1: pa siya tapos magsalita, iniisip mo na ano yung ammunition mo, eh, di ba? So, I believe that healing words begin with healing ears, no?
2: Yes.
1: And sometimes your family does not need your advice immediately. Eh. They need your, they need to feel heard, no, na
2: tama. Yeah.
1: Narinig ako.
2: Yeah,
1: so,
2: kasi minsan you don't need a solution. You just want somebody to listen, to hear what you're saying, to understand your feelings. But it's also healing for you as well, diba?
1: Yes, yes. I encountered many, many times, no, in my counseling that people will just cry and cry and cry and cry. Or sometimes I call up somebody and then that person will just cry. No, talagang iiyak lang. And then pagkatapos, thank you, ha?
2: Oo nga, tama yun. Totoo yun.
1: Thank you, ha? Ano na lang akong ginawa? Nakinig lang ako. Actually, may ginawa ka. Nakinig ka.
2: Yeah.
1: So,
2: yeah. Now, listening is one of the most powerful ways to communicate love, actually, because it shows that you actually care enough to hear what the person has to say and try to understand what they're saying.
1: Yes.
2: So, I don't like your kids, diba, when they tell you, Mom, you never listen to me like that. Instead of like, diba, minsan we like to defend ourselves right away because, what do you mean? What are you talking about? What do you mean? Of course I listen, pero you could say something like, "What? Why? What made you feel unheard? What made you feel like I'm not listening? Help me to understand, di ba? Parang ganun.
1: Yeah,
2: Better."
1: oo. And siguro ang challenge natin sa mga nanonood is when someone talks to you, are you listening to understand or preparing to
2: Yeah,
1: reply?
2: di ba?
1: Oo, kasi parang hindi pa nga, habang nagsasalita siya, ah, ganito ha, ganito ang sasabihin ko. Are you already preparing, no, that ammunition or reply that you wanted to give that person? So that is healing, no? Yun yung words, when you say, I am here for you, di ba? And ako, everyone should be quick to listen. Yun ang sinabi ng Bible, eh. So minsan hindi tayo nakikinig. We're just waiting for our turn, di ba? So, yun ang medyo hindi maganda. And listening is one of the strongest way of saying, mahalaga ka sa akin. You're important. Hindi mo
2: Pero,
1: kailangan laging ayusin lahat. Go ahead.
2: yeah, that's true. Merong Proverbs 18 na nakalagay, to answer before listening is folly and shame. Oh. It says
1: Oh.
2: that in Proverbs.
1: And shame, ibang klase. 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Diba? So,
2: Tama. Yeah, di
1: so
2: ba?
1: listen to understand, not to defend, no? Try saying, tell me more. Ano nararamdaman mo? Tama ba yung pagkaimpimbi ko? And sometimes, put down the phone. Eye contact is a part of listening. And sometimes you're talking to the person and your eyes is on your phone. So
2: Yeah,
1: it
2: that's
1: doesn't
2: true. I
1: help.
2: hate that when my kids do that. Ay, nako. Yeah, di ba?
1: Oh, nakakatawa. Oh, Sister Cleo said, I love you so dearly, Sister Evelyn and Sister AJ. Si Yoli Coronel is also watching. Thelma Manjarres, salamat sa magandang topic. Ako ay natututunan habang naglalaba. Naglalaba daw siya. Sabi niya,
2: Okay.
1: people who's hurting inside, all they need is someone who's listening. It produces
2: Yes.
1: hope and comfort. That's so
2: Amen.
1: beautiful. Thanks, Sister Cleo.
2: Yeah.
1: Okay, number eight, number
2: Number
1: eight.
2: eight. Number eight, speak the truth with

0: So talagang tumataas na. So ano eh, kailangan pag-usapan, pero ang goal ay restoration, hindi humiliation. So before correcting someone, ask yourself, gusto ko ba siyang tulungan? Or gusto ko bang patunayan na tama ako? 'Di ba? So kung gusto mo i-correct, tulong 'yon, 'di ba? 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
1: That's right.
0: So yeah, so in relation to that principle is address the behavior, not the person's identity. Sabihin mo, nasaktan ako sa ginawa mo, no? I felt not respected. Hindi yung alam mo, masama kang tao. Hindi ganon. Alam mo, masama kang tao. Wala kang kwenta.
1: I know, right? Well, yikes, that's so harsh, di ba?
0: Yeah. Correct the action without destroying the person.
1: Yeah, tama. Don't humiliate the person just by what you're saying.
0: Amen, amen. So, wow, sabi ni Ken Bolo, masarap pong makinig sa inyo. Daming lesson, listening while nagbabalot ng lumpiang Shanghai. Nako, sarap naman yun.
1: Sarap.
0: Padala dito, padala dito. Okay, number nine. Number nine na ba tayo?
1: Number
0: Number
1: nine,
0: nine.
1: yes. Speak
0: Okay.
1: hope during difficult times. Romans 15:13 says, "May the God of hope fill you with all joy and peace as you trust in Him." There.
0: Oh, well, I mean, how do you apply that, AJ? Speak hope during
1: You know,
0: difficult times.
1: like let's say you know, like you can say like it's this is difficult. I mean, it means like you could just say like if family is going through something, parang speaking hope is like, you know, we should just pray about this, but you know, we cannot lose hope. Like parang ganun eh, because you don't there's a lot of things you can say that would allow them to not feel like it's hopeless, diba? You don't say things like
0: Yes.
1: everything's falling apart. You don't say things like that. You know, you have to say things that
0: Yes.
1: are more hopeful. Yes.
0: Oo. Or minsan sinasabi ng iba na, ay, ang hirap, hirap. Lord, kunin mo na lang ako. Ang hirap nito. No. May purpose ka pa. I mean, don't. Wag mong pangunahan si Lord. May the God of hope fill you. Sabi nga ng scripture na binasa ni AJ, no? So sa problema ng pamilya, financial difficulty man yan, or sickness, or conflict, uncertainty, madaling magsalita na, ay naku, wala na, hindi na tayo makakabangon. Pero hope does not deny reality. Hope says, mahirap ito, pero hindi tayo nag-iisa. 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That's hope, di ba? That's words of healing. 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So,
1: That's right. Parang you could say also like, don't worry, we'll get through this together. Di ba? Yung mga ganon, yung mga, don't worry, your mistake isn't who you are. Parang ganon, those are the kinds of things you need to say.
0: Those are the words that heal, 'di ba? Kasi your family needs someone who can acknowledge the storm without declaring that the ship is already sinking, 'di ba? Oh, ina-acknowledge ko may bagyo, no? Pero hindi pa nalumulubog yung barko, 'di ba?
1: Yeah, and you
0: Oh.
1: know, just because you're just because something is bad doesn't mean like even your words it may not change your situation immediately, di ba? But you know, it can still give someone strength to keep going until na maging change na ang situation. But sometimes all we need is the strength to keep going.
0: Yes, I like that. The strength to keep going. Kasi minsan parang, oo nga, no? I remember, by the way, mga kaagapay, yung words that kill, sa susunod namin pag-uusapan ni AJ, kasi wala na kaming time sa dami ng pinag-uusapan natin. 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But what the other one is doing is he's declaring, alam mo, ang ganda, you know, after this, we're gonna see people holding hands, we're gonna see life after this. Yung bang, grabe, yung faith ng tao talagang nalileft, no, at gumagaling yung tao. And there are times a lot of people, parang, instead of saying na wala, alam mo talaga wala na, ang hirap niyan. 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I have a God, I have the Holy Spirit, I have God who is by my side.

0: Tama. Yes. 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
1: Yes. 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My other foster mom got married at age 75. 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
0: Wow, that's
1: yun?
0: awesome.
1: Oo.
0: Yeah.
1: May pag-asa pa. No, so I think replace yung doom-filled words with faith-filled words. No, instead
0: Yeah,
1: of hindi natin kaya yan, say hindi madali pero haharapin natin to
0: Yeah, di
1: together,
0: ba?
1: one
0: That's
1: step at a
0: right.
1: time.
0: Yeah, because in the Bible it says, in this world we will have tribulation, we will have these difficult seasons, but be of good cheer, I have overcome the world. Jesus said that, so we have to remember that he will overcome.
1: Amen. Amen. I love this song ni Salty. I don't know, kilala mo si Salty. Salty is a favorite ng mga bata. Ng mga anak ko yan nung bata pa sila. The title is One Step at a Time. One step
0: Oh.
1: at a time. I'm climbing my mountain. One step at a
0: That's
1: time.
0: nice.
1: So, mataas yung mountain. Mahirap. Pero, pagbibigay ka ng, ng words na one step at a time, speak hope during difficult times. 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
0: Oo, di ba? 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Yeah, the one
1: Oh.
0: that's like, I think I can, I think I can, I think I can. Yun ang
1: Oh,
0: nasabi ko. Yeah.
1: I love that! Oo.
0: Diba?
1: It's something na, parang, yes, it's hard. Yes, parang walang nangyayari sa business. Yes, parang walang nangyayari sa marriage, pero one step at a time. That's why may kilala ko na magdi-divorce na sila. So feeling ngayon nung is wala nang hope talaga kasi talagang wala na. So ginawa nung guy, nagbigay na siya ng AJ ng notice.
0: My
1: Sabi
0: goodness.
1: niya, "Oh, I'm gonna file a divorce, blah, blah, blah." 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So, 30 days, so, ano yun? 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No, parang sila, ay, grabe, it was actually a true story. And on the 30th day, because of all the things that the wife requested, na binubuhat siya. Oh, sige, magde-divorce tayo, pero sige, ano lang muna, let's rekindle everything. In 30 days after that, I'll give what you want. And on the 30th day, sabi ng husband, "I don't want to let go of this marriage. I love you so much.
0: Oh, wow.
1: And thank you for giving me this hope to love again." And the wife happens to have like 40 days to live. So,
0: Wow.
1: alam mo yon, it's
0: Yeah.
1: nagkaroon ng hope, no? Nagkaroon ng hope yung husband na yung mamamatay na pala yung wife. And you know what? Because of that, because of love, na-extend yung lifetime ng wife. Yes, namatay siya eventually, pero they actually did not separate at all until the death of the wife. So,
0: Psalm
1: hope.
0: 34 says that the Lord is close to the brokenhearted and saves those who are crushed in spirit. See? So remember that, diba? We're not alone. He's so
1: Oh.
0: near to us, especially when we're brokenhearted and crushed in spirit. Pag may mga
1: Amen.
0: disaster. Yeah.
1: Oo, yung mga gustong magpadala ng message, padala lang at babasahin namin. May tanong ba kayo? Meron ba kayong, are you being inspired? Are you being, you're on fire? Sabi ni, I mean, yes, very important need, sabi niya. Milagros, amen. Sabi ni Sister Cleo, there is power released into our lives when we speak words of hope. No, kaya nga sabi ko kay Sister Cleo, nung ooperahan siya, alam mo, after that, you're gonna see clearly. Alam mo yon, yung mga insa na matakot ka na, naku, magkakaroon ako ng operation sa cataract. No, you're gonna see clearly. That happened to me. Diba? So you're now looking forward, diba? Sabi ni Emily Sumabang, blessed morning, double A. Alam mo talaga tawag sa atin dito, double A na talaga. Oo. Si Rodelio naman, when is the word used as a sword? Because the Bible said that the word of God is like a sword. Sword
0: Double-edged
1: is
0: sword,
1: to kill, di ba? And Jesus came to be sword. Jesus said, you're iba, iba yung tinatawag natin. Yes, meron tayong sword na nang na kaya dapat manood ka, ha? Manood ka, Rodelio, sa susunod naming episode. Meron kaming how to avoid words that kill. What did you do that, di ba? Okay, so before we proceed to number 10, no, ako, I believe that your family needs someone who can acknowledge the storm. Sinabi ko kanina, yes, may bagyo, pero without declaring that the ship is sinking. Kasi minsan, bagyo lang eh. So sabihin na, ay, lumulubog na tayo. No. So sometimes your words become the atmosphere of your home. So choose hope. Lalo na sa mga wife, no? Happy wife, happy life. Okay, next, next, AJ.
0: Dairy number 10 is pray and speak blessings over your family. So Numbers 6, 24 to 26 says, the Lord bless you and keep you. The Lord make his face shine on you and be gracious to you.
1: Oo, I love that. Alam mo, madalas natin naririnig yan pag may birthday. Di ba? Lord bless you and keep you, make your face shine upon you and be gracious to you, di ba? Oo, yun yung mga ganun, di
0: The
1: ba?
0: blessing.
1: Correct the blessing, di ba? So imagine kung sa halip na puro correction yung naririnig ng mga anak natin, naririnig nila yung pinagdarasal natin sila. Ang sarap noon. You know, when you tell that person that, you know what, I'm praying for you. Or you tell that person that, you know what, she is praying for you. Grabe, magme-melt yung heart nun eh. No? Kasi that is actually words that heal. Pray and speak blessing. No? Kahit na nasasaktan ka sa mga ginawa niya, Lord, pagpalain mo pa rin siya. Diba? So, ano yun eh. So, or sometimes you say, anak, I pray God gives you wisdom today. I pray that God protects you. I believe God has a purpose for your life. Iba yun, napakasarap.
0: No,
1: So,
0: yeah, that's right. That's why
1: it's
0: I
1: a
0: say always
1: legacy,
0: like,
1: di ba?
0: yeah, you have to always like I always say, thank you, Lord, for today, and like thank you for protecting our minds and giving us presence of mind and intentional to do it your will today. Parang ganun, eh. So always good to do
1: Yes.
0: that. Yeah, every day you should do that. You should always speak blessing over your family. Always.
1: And siguro, ang nakikita ko dito, it's a beautiful legacy, you know? Na kapag ang boses ng magulang na naaalala ng anak ay hindi boses ng sermon, but voice of blessing. No, Lord bless you and keep you, make his face shine upon you and be gracious to you. Diba? It's like napaka-uplifting kaysa sa sermon.
0: Tama. That's
1: So,
0: the
1: bless your
0: way. They'll
1: family.
0: want to talk to you instead of not wanting to talk to you. They'll want to hear from you.
1: Yes. And sometimes people are telling me like, oh, I pray for them, but I actually do a silent prayer. No, you don't do a silent prayer. Speak it over your spouse. Speak it over your children. No, speak it over your parents and even the family member na nagsustruggle to understand. Sige, speak lang, speak lang, speak blessing to them. And lakasan mo.
0: Because when we get older, we always remember the things that our parents repeatedly told us, eh, di ba? Like we always there's always this voice in our head that my dad used to say this, my mom used to say this all the time. So, speak words, speak scripture over them so that they remember those things are what they remember about you, di ba?
1: Yes. Nako, those were the 10 words that heal, not kill. No? So, marami tayong pag-uusapan ano ba yung mga words that will be able to avoid to kill. No? Minsan, di ba, sinasabi na iba, you killed it! Ano daw? Iba pala ibig sabihin ng you killed it. You
0: Iba yun,
1: nailed
0: iba
1: it!
0: yun. Iba na ang slang ngayon.
1: Oh, iba na yung slang. You killed it, you know? Hey, girl, you killed it. You nailed it, girl.
0: Right, that's right.
1: So, yeah. So maybe for those who just tuned in, patapos na tayo, maybe we can do a recap, AJ, before we close in prayer. So our topic for today is words that heal, not kill. So next week naman natin pag-uusapan how to be able to avoid or paano ba natin ma-avoid ang words that kill, di ba?
0: Yes.
1: So
0: So
1: is there the 10 ways maybe we can do a recap. Number
0: okay.
1: one,
0: Number one, speak words of encouragement.
1: yes, kasi people need to know that someone believes in them. Number
0: Yes.
1: two,
0: Speak with kindness.
1: yes, oo, bumait-bait ka naman. You can correct
0: Yes.
1: someone without humiliating them, di ba?
0: Number
1: Number
0: three,
1: three,
0: say I love you often.
1: yes, sabi ni AJ, walang expiration. So
0: Yeah,
1: never assume your
0: walang
1: family
0: question.
1: already knows. No, it heals when you say, I love you. Number four,
0: Say, I'm sorry when you are wrong.
1: yeah, and siguro dagdagan ko, sincerely.
0: Oo.
1: Diba?
0: Tama, tama.
1: Oo. Kasi an apology doesn't have to make you weak. It protects relationship from pride. So, I was wrong. I hurt you. Please forgive me is words of healing too. Number five.
0: Five is speak words of forgiveness.
1: Yes, because sometimes the words someone desperately needs are, I forgive you. Diba? So forgive as the Lord forgave you. Pinatawad ka ni Lord. Number
0: Yes.
1: six.
0: Express gratitude.
1: Yes, oo. So wala namang, di ba yung I love you, wala expiration. Ganon din yung thank you.
0: Yeah.
1: No? But what we said a while ago, be specific on the things you are thankful for.
0: Yeah. Do you say thank you more than you complain? Oh, tanongin niyo yan.
1: Yes, oo, diba? Number seven.
0: Listen before you answer. Ayan.
1: Ayan, not answer before you listen.
0: Yeah.
1: So, ano lang, paalala lang, be quick to listen and slow to speak and slow to become angry.
0: Yes.
1: Number eight.
0: Speak the truth with love.
1: Yan, so, pwede namang sabihin, pero medyo-medyo lang. So, I care about you enough to tell you this, di ba? So, with love pa rin. Number nine.
0: Speak hope during difficult times.
1: Ayan, yan ang sinasabi natin kanina, no? That when you face problems, someone has to remind everyone that problem is not bigger than God.
0: Yes.
1: No? Mas malaki si Lord than the problem. So,
0: Tama.
1: wag mong sabihin wala ng pag-asa, mahirap yan, di ba? So, speak hope during difficult times. And number 10,
0: Number 10, pray and speak blessings over your family.
1: correct. Because one of the greatest gifts you can give your family is to speak God's blessing over them. So kahit na natutulog sila,
0: Yeah.
1: speak blessing, no, to them. So AJ, itong sampu na to, if I were to ask you before we close in prayer and before we end, which among those you practice often and which among those you need development or dagdagan
0: Okay.
1: mo?
0: Yeah. Ako for sure. I always say I love you. I do that. I practice that often, and words of encouragement to my kids is very important for me to do. But I have to work on listening before I answer.
1: Lahat
0: To be
1: yata tayo,
0: honest,
1: gano'n.
0: yeah, I have to work on that talaga because, syempre, it's like sometimes I don't let somebody finish their sentence and mayroon na akong sagot. So I really have to work on that myself. Yeah. Ayun
1: Yeah.
0: ang kung
1: And
0: anuhin.
1: that's actually why I also realized, no, that's why God gave us two ears and one mouth. Diba? Kasi ibig sabihin, mas marami ka dapat na ginagamit mo to ng mas madalas, dalawa, kaysa sa yung mouth. Ayan. So before we close in prayer, maraming maraming salamat ha. Ito, naku, ang daming mga nagpapadala. Meron din sa personal message ko. Sabi niya, wow, this is the best, one of the best discussion you ever had. I love it
0: Wow.
1: so much and I hope that you can do more of this again. I'm looking forward to the continuation of the words that kill. Ayan. So, ang agalagi namin, how to avoid it, ha? Kasi ayaw namin sabihin ni AJ yung mga words that kill.
0: Yeah.
1: Di ba? Kasi baka gayahin nyo.
0: Oh, nga, wag na.
1: Oo. Yeah, and of course, happy, happy birthday to my good friend Gina. Gina Christie, happy, happy birthday.
0: Ayan.
1: So, ito, napakadaming mga nagpapadala sa atin ng message ito. Wow, what a beautiful, beautiful broadcast. This is actually one of a kind. I love this and I want to do it over and over and over
0: Oh,
1: again.
0: that's
1: Wow.
0: nice. Happy
1: Sabi
0: birthday
1: niya,
0: din pala sa brother ko. He was he turned his birthday was Friday. I forgot. Sorry, baby.
1: happy
0: My brother.
1: birthday! Yan. And sabi niya, Sister Kuya, thank you, Sister, for empowering and words of support and love. And si Irene, thank you for practical tips how to speak with a Gen Z and millennials. Sabi naman ni Elena, very important ang topic niyo. I'm so much blessed. God bless you, double A. Oh, wow. Gagawa na kami ng show. Double A.
0: God,
1: Seriously, baka pwede tayong gumawa. 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So, correct, correct. 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Talagang wala. Ang tawag na talaga sa atin, double A. Okay. Thank you so much, AJ. This is such an honor to serve the Lord with you. I'm always excited every time I'm with you and from the bottom of my heart. Thank
0: Yes,
1: you.
0: thank
1: Thank
0: you
1: you.
0: din sa opportunity na ito. Thank
1: Yeah.
0: you so much.
1: Oo. AJ is one of the most, if I may say, bago tayo mag-end, napakaganda ng puso, no? She's a kind of person that's such a giver. The heart really wanted to give.
0: Paiiyakin mo ako.
1: And I pray that the Lord will just continue to bless you back, you and Gary and your family. You're such a beautiful, beautiful soul and such a blessing, not just in the Philippines, but in the world.
0: Thank you, sis. Love you.
1: I love you. Maraming maraming salamat mga kaagapay. Thank you so much for listening to us today. And let us close in prayer. Lord, thank you so much, Lord, for the topic that words can heal. And Father, we pray that we will apply this, Lord, so that so much healing, Lord, will happen in this world. We thank you and we honor you and we bless your holy name, O God. And we lift up to you those people who are wounded right now. As we always say, hurt people, and I pray that heal people. And Lord, we pray that you who began a good work will be faithful to complete it in Jesus' name. Amen.
0: Amen.
1: And amen. So mga
0: thank
1: kagapay, kasama ko po si Anjanet Abayari. 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
0: Bye-bye.
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2: Located near the majestic Mayon Volcano, FEBC Bicol, CARE 104.3 The Way FM has served disaster-prone communities for over half a century, standing as a witness of God's faithfulness through its ministry and partnerships. 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Now let's hear from station manager Myla Yvette Pau as she shares their journey of resilience and continued mission in serving the Bicolandia. Hi, Ate Yvette. How are you doing and how is the station there in Bicol?
3: Here in Bicol po, we are actually having a lot of challenges, but because we are known as a resilient station, by the grace of God, we are all doing well, sir.
2: Yeah, that word, resilience, when I hear that, how does it describe the journey of the way through the years?
3: Resilience describes the way's journey as one of steadfast faith, perseverance, and unwavering commitment to its mission. And through the years, the station has faced various challenges and changes. Yet, it has remained strong in its purpose of communicating the good news of Jesus Christ. And of course, its mission and vision continue to live in the hearts of its staff, not only the staff, the listeners, and the supporters, whose dedication has helped sustain and strengthen the ministry. And as our station ID says, mas pinatatag sa iba't ibang hamon ng panahon, every challenge has only made the way stronger, enabling it to continue serving God and the community with passion and purpose.
2: Okay, so facing challenges, you faced, you know, as a station, storms, floods, and even volcanic eruptions. Can you share a moment when you truly saw God's sustaining hand in the station's operations?
3: Yes. Over the years, the way has faced numerous challenges, including storms, floods, and even volcanic eruptions that disrupted our operations. And in those difficult moments, we truly witnessed God's sustaining hand through the people He provided. And God has blessed FEBC with partners who share the same passion and commitment to the ministry. And one of the memorable things that our chief technician, Kuya Jun, often recounts how God's faithfulness was especially evident during the pandemic. And he also remembers that a particularly remarkable act of generosity when one of our partners donated $50,000 to help sustain the station's operations during that difficult season. The gift came at a crucial time and became a powerful reminder of God's provision. And this experience has strengthened our faith and reinforced our conviction that God is the one who sustains His work, and through every disaster, crisis, and challenge, He has faithfully provided the people, resources, and encouragement needed for the way to continue broadcasting His message of hope and truth.
2: You know, adversity has a powerful way of bringing out the character of people and the station. So in what ways has, you know, numerous adversities helped define the way's identity and mission in Bicol?
3: Whenever disasters strike, the way strives to serve in whatever way it can, providing timely information, spiritual support, and a reassuring presence to those affected. And one of the clearest examples of this was during Super Typhoon Rolly, when the overwhelming needs of devastated communities inspired the birth of iCare Mercy Ministry. And these experiences have strengthened the way's commitment to holistic ministry, addressing not only the spiritual needs of people, but also their physical and emotional well-being.
2: You mentioned eye care. This is born out of adversity and challenges. Dewe is now known as the station that cares. How is this reflected in your everyday programs?
3: Yes, being the station that cares is reflected in our commitment to producing and airing relevant and diverse programs that address the current needs, concerns, and interests of our listeners. And this caring identity is also evident in how we respond to community needs, especially during times of crisis and disaster. And beyond broadcasting information, we serve as a source of encouragement, comfort, and connection.
2: Okay. You know, there's no greater time to care for people and communities, especially when there's a calamity. And being a media organization, we always say that how can we bring aid to communities during challenges like typhoons and flooding and all these calamities all around them. Can you tell us more about First Response Radio and how it serves communities during disasters and calamities?
3: One of the most significant deployments was in Catanduanes during Super Typhoon Goni, and locally known as Typhoon Rolly, where it became an important communication platform for affected communities. And during that time, FRR served as a mouthpiece for government agencies, humanitarian organizations, and NGOs, helping relay critical information to people who had limited access to communication channels. And FRR also provided timely updates on relief operations, available services, safety advisories, and recovery efforts, ensuring that communities remain informed during a very challenging period.
2: Okay. First Response Radio, or FRR as we call it. You know, this is communication as aid. You know, this is news from the community for the community. Thank you for sharing that. How do you ensure that your content remains both biblically grounded and relevant to today's challenges?
3: We make sure that our content remains both biblically grounded and relevant to today's challenges by staying informed and being sensitive to the needs, not only the needs, but also the concerns and realities of the people we serve. And at the same time, we remain committed to the truth of God's Word as the foundation of all programs and messages. And we also listen to feedback from our audience and engage with community leaders, ministry partners, and that is to better understand the needs of the people.
2: Well, thank you, Yvette. We are talking about the impact of the media ministry, not only media, but gospel media ministry. Can you share a memorable listener story or testimony that reminds you why we do what we do in this ministry?
3: Yes, sir. One of the most memorable listener testimonies that reminds us why this ministry matters is the story of a listener who was once bedridden due to illness for 2 months. And during that difficult season, she felt lost, isolated, and burdened with many unanswered questions about her situation and her future. And in her search for comfort, she began listening to the Way. And what makes her story even more powerful is the transformation that followed. From being someone who once felt hopeless and confined by illness, she eventually grew in faith and became an active servant of God through the very radio ministry that once ministered to her. And this listener is me, now the station manager of The Way.
2: Wow, that's amazing in terms of how God reaches people where they are and using the tool of broadcasting or radio in this particular situation. How is The Way adapting its programs for digital platforms and newer audiences as we expand our reach in gospel media ministry?
3: The Way is adapting its programs for digital platforms and newer audiences by expanding its presence beyond traditional radio and embracing online media where more people, especially the younger generation, are already active. We share our programs, devotionals, and inspirational content through social media and online streaming, making it easier for listeners to access our programs or content anytime and anywhere. At the same time, we are also learning to present our content in more engaging and flexible formats, like shorter clips, visual posts, and interactive content without compromising our commitment to biblically grounded messages.
2: All right. In Bicolandia, 104.3 Care the Way FM cannot do this ministry alone. Partnerships are a big part of your ministry. How have they helped expand your impact where you are?
3: By working alongside government agencies, non-government organizations, schools, and faith-based groups, and we have created meaningful opportunities to meet practical needs, build lasting relationships, and demonstrate Christ's love in tangible ways. And these collaborations have also strengthened our capacity to respond during times of crisis, allowing us to coordinate more effectively in relief operations when we are in first response radio, information dissemination, and community support. And more importantly, these partnerships have become bridges that connect communities to the church and to the message of God's love.
2: So partnerships, there are many, but can you share one that really stood out?
3: Mm-hmm. Yes, we praise God for our meaningful partnership with the Naval Forces Southern Luzon. Beyond their participation in our broadcast, they have consistently supported our community outreach efforts. We are also deeply encouraged by their recognition of our ministry through various invitations and awards, which affirm the value of our shared efforts in serving the community. And more importantly, however we rejoice in the spiritual fruit of this partnership, many of their personnel are now actively participating in the Bible studies facilitated by our station. And this growing spiritual engagement is a powerful testament to God's work through this collaboration.
2: Okay. How can listeners, churches, or organizations partner with The Way today? What opportunities are available for them to get involved?
3: Our listeners or churches and organizations can actually partner with The Way in several meaningful ways as we continue to advance our mission of sharing the gospel and serving communities across Bicolandia. And the first one is through prayer partnership. And second is through promotion and advocacy. Churches or organizations and individuals can help spread awareness about The Way by sharing our programs, inviting others to tune in, and encouraging participation in our activities. And third is through volunteer work. We welcome those who are willing to serve their time and skills in various ministry and community activities. And lastly, there is an opportunity to become a financial partner. Support can be extended through the coin banks, cash donations, and other forms of giving that help sustain and expand our operations.
2: All right, so there's a lot of opportunities for people and organizations, churches, to come together and collaborate with The Way. 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
3: As we look ahead, our vision for The Way as a resilient Christian media center is to remain steadfast in our mission of communicating Christ in our world until all have heard. 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
2: Okay, Ate Yvette, finally, what message would you like to share with your listeners and partners who have journeyed with you throughout the years.
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2: FEBC Bicol remains a station that cares to the communities it reaches. When you think of Mayon, remember our station in Bicol and the work God is doing there. Their unique situation brings to mind the Lord's words in the Gospel of Matthew. The rain fell, the floods came, and the winds blew and beat on that house, but it did not fall, because it had been founded on the rock. Matthew 7:25. The resilience of the Way FM is ultimately founded in Jesus Christ, whose word is the rock of stability for all people. Your partnership in prayer and giving sustains our gospel broadcast and all that it requires, so that people may continue to hear and find the refuge they seek. This has been Luis Miguel Castillo for the FEBC Report.
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Number four, in our only glimpse of an early church worship service in the New Testament, the church met on the first day of the week. So, yun lang time na may makikita tayo na sumamba ang church, ang iglesia. Ginawa nila yung kanilang araw ng pagsamba on the first day of the week. Not on the seventh day, Sabbath day. Of course, pag si Pablo pupunta sa synagogue, eh mga Hudyo yon, seventh day, Sabbath day. Pero pag yung church, hindi Sabbath day. Sunday ang araw ng kanilang pagsamba. Number five, nowhere in the Old Testament are the Gentile nations commanded to observe the Sabbath or condemned for failing to do so. O, wala daw makikita sa Old Testament yung mga Gentiles inutusan to honor the Sabbath day. Number six, there is no evidence in the Bible of anyone keeping the Sabbath before the time of Moses, nor are there any commands in the Bible to keep the Sabbath before the giving of the law at Mount Sinai. Oh, wala tayong makita. 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Walang ganon before the giving of the Ten Commandments. Number seven, when the apostles met at Jerusalem Council, they did not impose Sabbath keeping on the Gentile believers. Yun yung binasa natin kanina. 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Number eight, the Apostle Paul warned the Gentiles about many different sins in his epistles, but the breaking of the Sabbath was never one of them. Dami niya listahan ng mga kasalanan, pero walang violation against Sabbath keeping. 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So, pinagalitan pa nga sila. 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Number 10, Romans 14 verse 5, Paul forbids those who observe the Sabbath to condemn those who do not.
Makita natin yan mamaya. Number 11, the early church fathers from Ignatius to Augustine thought that the Old Testament Sabbath had been abolished and that the first day of the week, Sunday, was the day when Christians should meet to worship. Number 12, Sunday has not replaced Saturday as Sabbath. Itong pagsamba natin ngayon, hindi ito ang pumalit sa Sabbath. Hindi natin tinatawag ito na Sabbath day ng mga Christians. Hindi. This is the Lord's Day. This is the first day of the week. Hindi Sabbath. Actually, sabi nga ni MacArthur, every day to the believer is one of Sabbath rest. Since we have ceased from our labor, from spiritual labor, and are resting in the salvation of the Lord. Hebrews 4:9-11.

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2: For the word of God is living and active, sharper than any double-edged sword. 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
3: Luke chapter 9 verse 23. 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
6: When Jonah obeyed God, a revival swept through the city of Nineveh, and the whole population turned to God. Could that happen again in our time? Today on Turning Point, Dr. David Jeremiah considers this possibility as he continues the series, Jonah, the Runaway Prophet. Is your heart ready for an awakening? To introduce the conclusion of his message, The Anatomy of Revival, here's David.
7: And thank you for joining us as we continue our study in the book of Jonah. We're at the part of the book where the revival in Nineveh is underway. We're learning so much about what God does when he sends revival to his people. And we hope that you're following along with your Bibles, maybe a study guide, and understanding the purpose and poignancy of the book of Jonah. We'll get to that in just a moment. But first, let me remind you that Turning Point has a magazine that we're really excited about because we know it's having an impact on the lives of people. It has devotional material for every day of the week, Monday through Friday, and then a special one for each weekend. So if you're looking for a way to get your devotional life started, here's a good way to do it. Articles about the things of God and ministry items about Turning Point, beautifully designed. You'll love to have this, and you can get it just by asking for the magazine next time you get in touch with us, and we'll get you on the list, and you'll be receiving it just as all the rest who receive this beautiful magazine each month. Here is part two of The Anatomy of Revival. God had a preacher, and that preacher carried the message to the city. God could have caused revival without a preacher. We know that. God can do anything. He could, but he does not, because his plan has always been the preaching of the Word of God. Romans says it this way, "How then shall they call on him in whom they have not believed? And how shall they believe in him of whom they have not heard? And how shall they hear without a preacher?" When Billy Graham went to London in 1954, many people thought it was all glory and headlines, but when he went there, he faced great opposition. The London Times mocked him as a foolish man who would return to America humbled because he brought a simple gospel to a sophisticated society. Yet God's people prayed, and God used that preacher greatly. More than 2 million people attended the meetings over a 12-week period, and thousands gave their lives to Christ. I cannot imagine that. I have done a few rallies over the years in arenas. I've never done more than two in 1 week, and I always had a day in between. Billy Graham preached for 12 weeks every night of the week. I don't know how he did it, but God helped him do it, and God used that to bring a great awakening to Great Britain. In the passage from Luke, we are told Jonah was a sign. When he went to Nineveh, he was a sign in two ways. His preaching was a sign, and Jonah himself was a sign. Consider what would happen to a person after days in the belly of a fish. Many believe that digestive juices would bleach the skin and remove the hair. And bleached skin and no hair, Jonah was walking through the streets of Nineveh, declaring, "Yet 40 days and judgment is coming." His appearance alone was a sign. When you saw him coming down the street, you've got to listen to this guy. He's a strange dude. He commanded attention, and people listened. But not only his presence, but his preaching also. The Jews were enemies of Nineveh, and this Hebrew walked their streets, warning them to repent or face destruction. Revival preachers are usually marked by great boldness. You've probably heard a preacher so gripped by God that he no longer cares what people think. Jonathan Edwards is a perfect example. If you read his story, you will come to a place where he preached a sermon that became famous, a sermon called "Sinners in the Hands of an Angry God." He read his sermons word for word. He hardly ever looked up from his manuscript. But when he preached the sermon like that, "Sinners in the Hands of an Angry God," people cried out in terror. And those who were there said they felt as if they were being dangled over hell as they heard the gospel, many of them for the first time. So there was a preacher, and Jonah was the preacher. There's only one explanation. He was a man filled with the power of God, and God is going to use his preaching, as we discover, to bring many to himself. So there was a God-appointed prayer, there was a God-appointed preacher, and there was a God-appointed proclamation. So here's what the proclamation was. "Preach to it the message that I will tell you." God said to Jonah, "I want you to go to Nineveh, and I want you to tell them what I tell you to tell them." Jonah didn't need any long preparation. He didn't need to go and study. God just told him what to do. And in verse 4, it is recorded, "And Jonah began to enter the city on the first day, and he cried out and said, 'Yet 40 days, and Nineveh will be overthrown.'" That was his whole message. Just 8 words in the English Bible and 5 words in the original Hebrew. Jonah walked the streets and announced that judgment was coming, and it was going to happen in 40 days. Now, whenever God blesses a preacher, it is because he preaches the message God gives him. I know that sometimes today we hear preachers and we wonder, where did they get that? Because it sure didn't come from the Bible. I am grateful to have a book that contains everything God wants me to say. I don't have to look anywhere outside this book because this is the total revelation of God. People ask me why I preach the Bible, and I'm telling them because that's the thing God promises to bless. When I get outside the Bible, I'm on my own. That can end up pretty disastrous. Here's what I put down. I begin with the text, and then I preach what's next. That's how you get going as a preacher. That helps me stay out of trouble, keeps me from picking on anyone. If you get caught in the passage, that's because you came to church on the wrong Sunday. And I had nothing to do with it. You know, I used to hear people say, "Well, he's coming to church on Sunday. I'm going to preach on that." No, you don't want to do that. You want to preach what God tells you to preach. And that's what Jonah did. Very short message, but it was God's message to Nineveh. So Jonah went to Nineveh with the Lord's message, "Yet 40 days and Nineveh shall be overthrown." What did that mean? Well, in the scripture, 40 days often is a time of testing. Moses was 40 days on the mountain while Israel was tested and failed. Because of disobedience, they wandered 40 years in the wilderness. Even the Lord Jesus was tested 40 days in the wilderness. So when you read about 40 days in the Bible, it is often a time of testing. The people understood this was a final opportunity for them. 40 days left, and they would have to repent. His message was a message of judgment. If they didn't change, God's judgment was going to fall. We don't hear much of that these days. We don't hear many preachers preach against sin or preach about the coming judgment of God. When I teach on prophecy and I tell you what is ahead for us and what is ahead for those who reject the Lord, I often get criticism. People say, this is not positive. Well, let me tell you, it's better to feel conviction now and joy later than to feel comfort now and regret later. You'd be better off to hear the truth. And the Bible is filled with the truth. When I preach the Bible, I will come to some passages that we might swallow hard when we hear them. But they're there for our benefit. They're there for our blessing. They're there for our salvation. We who preach today proclaim more than Jonah did. Jonah warned of a coming judgment. We proclaim a judgment that's already taken place. At the cross, a holy God placed the judgment for sin on his righteous Son. Jesus took my judgment and yours. And now God says that whoever receives Christ will not bear that judgment because it has already been borne for him by the Lord on the cross. So whenever we preach, we must not only speak of the accountability and of judgment, but we must make much of the cross where judgment and mercy meet. Billy Graham once told a crusade in Dallas back in 1953. Afterward, a friend said to him, "Billy, you didn't speak about the cross. How can anyone be converted without seeing the cross? You must preach the blood that was shed there." Graham admitted that he was upset at first, but during that night he realized it was true. And before morning he resolved never to preach again without clearly presenting Christ's death and resurrection. If you listen to Billy Graham over the last years of his preaching, you know he never preached without coming back to that. You know, Franklin Graham, his son, is a friend of mine, and I've noticed that Franklin does the same thing. Franklin never talks unless he talks about that. There is great power in preaching the judgment of God for the Calvary judgment and for sins that have already been forgiven. That is the good news of the gospel. So in revival, there's always a God-appointed prayer. There's a God-appointed preacher. There's a God-appointed proclamation. And there's a God-appointed place. Where did this revival happen? It happened in Nineveh. What a strange place for a revival to start. Nineveh wasn't the kind of place you'd want to raise your children. I promise you that. It was a wicked and violent city. We've already noted that some of the terrible practices of its people, how they treated their enemies with cruelty. And into that culture came Jonah, preaching judgment. He could not have chosen a city that needed awakening more. It was the most wicked city of its time. Chapter 3, verse 8, when the king issued his proclamation, he said, "But let man and beast be covered with sackcloth and cry mightily to God. Let everyone turn from his evil way."

but it has happened. This was a violent society. As I've studied revival, I've noticed something. God often begins his work in the darkest places. And there the light shines the brightest. I have never visited a city in America that is not a candidate for revival. And our own community here in San Diego, we are not sheltered from sin and brokenness. It's present all around us. Revival is needed here as much as it is anywhere, and God often chooses places like that to begin his work. A God-appointed prayer and a preacher and a proclamation and a place, and then there was a God-appointed period. Let me suggest to you, number five, that there was a God-appointed period. You won't find this directly in the Bible, but you discover in church and secular history that events had already begun to prepare Nineveh before Jonah ever arrived. Some historians say Jonah was actually the fourth warning. A severe plague swept the city in 765 BC, followed by a total eclipse of the sun in 763, and another plague in 759. To ancient people, these were not accidents. They were seen as divine warnings. Jonah appeared after all of that, preaching judgment. If a city had experienced plague, eclipse, and another plague, then a strange preacher arrived with no hair and pigmented skin, people would listen. Did that just happen? No. God orchestrates events, does he not? Have you ever wondered whether some of those things are happening in our own nation right now? Few generations have witnessed as many national tragedies and crises within a single lifetime. We have seen widespread violence, national upheaval, global disease, for which answers seem beyond reach. I'm not trying to predict disaster. I am simply saying that if God uses plagues and an eclipse to prepare Nineveh, he may also use events to awaken people today. Sometimes God prepares a culture before he sends the message. It was the right time. And then, as we study this further, we discover there was a God-appointed power. Prayer, a preacher, a proclamation, a place, a period of time, and a great power. It says in verses 4 and 5 of Jonah 3, "And Jonah began to enter the city on the first day's walk, and he cried out and said, 'Yet 40 days and Nineveh shall be overthrown.' So the people of Nineveh believed God, proclaimed a fast, put on sackcloth from the greatest to the least of them." Archaeologists tell us that Ninevites worshipped a pagan god named Dagon, part man and part fish. Into that culture came Jonah talking about the true God who would overthrow them. It is possible the Ninevites asked Jonah about his appearance. Maybe he told them how God had disciplined when he refused to obey. His appearance gathered the crowd, but his message carried the power. As he preached, the power of God fell on the people. Why did they believe? Because God enabled them to believe. Romans 10:17 says, "Faith comes by hearing, and hearing by the word of God." The Bible says they repented from the greatest to the least. I can't get over this. Even the animals were included in the fasting and mourning. How could an animal experience revival? Well, maybe they had a man or a woman over them who was evil and kicked them. Now that no longer happened. That would affect the animals, wouldn't it? When I read this, it reminds me that we should pray more fervently for God to do a work like this in our own land. We wonder sometimes if we have another chance. I have people ask me that all the time. Has America burned up its opportunities? We often think the answer lies in getting the right leader in office. We should be responsible citizens and we should exercise influence for good. But ladies and gentlemen, our deepest problems are not political or moral. They are spiritual. Everything else is temporary. What we need is a return.

0: turn to God that reaches the heart of who we are as a people. I pray that before my life is finished, I may see such a work of God. Without it, for the generations that follow, our nation needs a visitation from God. We're living in a very crucial time. We're on a bubble. What will we do with what God has given us? In Psalm 85, there is a prayer that I'd like to give you. I hope you'll put it down in your notes. Actually, pray it. Here it is. Restore us, O God of our salvation, and cause your anger toward us to cease. Will you be angry with us forever? Will you prolong your anger to all generations? Will you not revive us again, that your people may rejoice in you? Show us your mercy, Lord, and grant us your salvation. What a prayer. O God, revive us again. Renew us and bring us to repentance. Revival does not begin with the crowds. It begins in hearts. An evangelist once told a man who asked how to have revival to go to a quiet place, draw a circle around yourself and pray, Lord, send revival to everything inside this circle. That is where it starts, one life at a time. Some of you walk with God, but others have allowed sin and distraction and the cares of life to dull your spiritual usefulness. You belong to Christ, but you have lost the joy of his fellowship. Today, I am calling you to revival, not first in the nation, not first in the church, but first in your own heart. In England, a pastor once knelt in his study, pleading with God for revival. He had 19 children. With a house full of kids, he asked his wife to keep them quiet while he prayed. Samuel Wesley probably never imagined the answer to his prayer was running up and down the hallway outside of his door. God raised up two of his sons, John and Charles Wesley, to shake a continent for Christ. They became leaders in the great evangelistic revival of the 1700s. John Wesley traveled thousands of miles on horseback, preaching more than 40,000 sermons and organizing society that spread Methodism across Britain and America. Charles Wesley wrote over 6,000 hymns, including Hark the Herald Angels Sing and Christ the Lord is Risen Today. Through their preaching and their songs, thousands came to Christ. Lives were changed, the poor were helped, and spiritual life across Britain and America was renewed. Revival happened. It can happen. George Davis tells a story in his book, When the Fire Fell. During a season of revival in 1857, a spiritual awakening began aboard the battleship North Carolina, anchored in New York Harbor. Here's how it happened. Out of the 1,000 sailors on board, four Christians discovered one another and agreed to meet for prayer. They gathered in a quiet part of the ship far below the waterline. One was an Episcopalian, one was a Presbyterian, and two were Baptists. There, in the dim light of a small lamp, every day they prayed together in the hull of that ship. As they prayed, their hearts were filled with such joy that they began to sing. Their voices drifted upward through the decks, and curious sailors came down to investigate. Many came to mock them, but something unexpected happened. The power of God gripped them. Mockery turned into conviction, and strong sailors who had come laughing soon knelt in prayer beside those four believers. Night after night, the prayer meeting grew and conversions began to occur. Ministers were brought from shore to help counsel those coming to Christ. Because the North Carolina regularly sent sailors to other ships, the revival spread as those new believers carried their faith with them to the other ships. What began with four sailors praying in the bottom of a ship spread from vessel to vessel and eventually around the world. What incredible stories of revival. I tell them to you only to let you know it can happen again. I think sometimes we should just say, Lord, do it again. Do it again. Let us be a part of it. And I hear the Lord responding to us. Will you pray? Will you pray? The pattern is the same. God's people prayed and God moved. If revival begins with prayer, then every time we pray, we should be asking God, please send revival to our homes, to our churches, to our cities, and to our nation. God will do that. I believe it with all my heart. Let us have the courage and audacity to believe him and to begin to pray for revival. If he could do it for Jonah, he can do it for David. If he can do it for Jonah, he can do it for you. He's the same God. He cares the same about this generation as he did that generation. And there's no reason except our lack of asking. The Bible says we have not because we ask not. So if we don't have revival, maybe we haven't asked for it. So maybe we should start asking for it. I'll put that on your prayer list. And let's begin to do that as the days go forward. And we can begin to see that happen if we ask God. I have a friend who's a pastor in New York City where one of the great American revivals took place in history. And that revival took place when people got together at noontime to pray. And now in his church, he has 200 business people coming to pray every day at noon. And I believe it could be the beginning of another great awakening in our nation. I hope that you will pray with me and with him. And if you're in New York City and you're a business person there, find out about this revival and get involved. This is Turning Point. We come to you every day with the Word of God, and it's our privilege to do so because we believe God's Word changes lives, and we have so many illustrations to prove that it's true. If you have a story about what God has done in your life through the teaching of the Word of God on Turning Point, we'd love to hear from you. Write us and give us the story. It will be a great encouragement to us and to others as well. We'll see you next time. Have a great day.
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3: As we come to the 24th chapter of Job, friends, we see Job's answer that he's giving here to Eliphaz, and he has already in the 23rd chapter expressed a desire to find God, because the invitation that Eliphaz gave him was, acquaint now thyself with him. Now Job knows him as Redeemer. He calls him that. But he doesn't understand what's happening to him. And he needs the comfort and the help and the light from heaven. And that hasn't been forthcoming from his friends. Now, Eliphaz also did something else that was quite terrible, I think. He picked up the gossip. Because this old natural heart of man, they conceive all kinds of things when they don't know the facts. And they knew Job was suffering, and that apparently God was punishing him, and it was some secret sin. And that was pretty much the understanding. Now, Eliphaz makes a stab at the trouble of Job, and he begins to try to ferret out the thing, that secret sin that he thinks is in his life. And so we find now, Job turns to that, by the way, before he finishes answering him, and it causes him, actually, to become more defensive. In fact, it raises another question with him, and the question is this: why is God so exacting with me? And he apparently condones the actions of others that are really sinners, and it's out in the open that they are sinners. And so he begins to deal with that in the 24th chapter. Listen to him. He says, why, seeing times are not hidden from the Almighty, do they that know him not see his days? Some remove the landmarks. Now they're dishonest. They remove landmarks. They violently take away flocks. They steal and feed thereof. They drive away the ass of the fatherless. They take the widow's ox for a pledge. They're dishonest in their dealings, and they take advantage of others, of their need. They turn the needy out of the way. The poor of the earth hide themselves together. And he says, they reap everyone his corn in the field, and they gather the vintage of the wicked. Why, he says, the corn crop of the wicked makes as many bushels to the acre as it does of the righteous. And Job says, why does that happen? He says, they've committed murder, they've robbed, they've committed adultery, yet this whole evil brood, they actually are permitted to go down to the grave just like others. That's what he's saying in this chapter. And it's just like snow that's melted by the drought and the heat. They just disappear like the others. And that's not all, he says. Not only are they immune from justice in this life, he says they're actually favored. Because look at his condition. And poor Job is sick in this condition. He looks over at the wicked and he's getting along nicely. And he says, I just don't understand this. Now, this is the whole thought that we have here in chapter 24. And in other words, instead of helping Job, they've given him another cause for complaint and also of defending himself. He says, I want to know why I'm ferreted out and I'm treated like this. And I suppose that as a minister, when I was pastor, I've heard this. I'm almost willing to say 1,000 times. And you know what the question is? Always. Why does God let this happen to me? And that's what Job is saying here. Why is God letting this happen to me? And what is the premise? The premise is, well, I'm such a nice, fine fella. That crowd over there are wicked. Oh, my friends, today, that is a question that comes into the minds of many. You see, Job doesn't understand God, and we're going to find out he doesn't understand himself either. And yet he has a great faith in God with the limited knowledge that he has. Now we're going to have the final word from Bildad, that is from the three friends. And fortunately, it's very brief. And I think that light's beginning to dawn on Bildad, and the light is simply this. And you'll note it in this discourse. He says to himself, he's very thoughtful now, and he was that kind of a man. He's an intelligent man. He says, if Job is guilty, why doesn't he break under all of this bombardment of argument that we've given to him? He's still maintained his integrity. He stood up against it. Now, if down underneath, if there had been some rotten spot, if there had been a rotten apple in a barrel, why hasn't it come out in all of this? And this man, of course, goes back to the very basic philosophy of his life, and that is, he's a traditionalist. When I was young, we've been doing it this way for 1,000 years, so why do we want to change? And that God follows certain laws. That is, he's the scientist who pours it in the test tube and says, see, that's what happens every time. He says, look here under the microscope. This is a law, and you can't change it. And the law of God is he'll punish sinners. But why doesn't Job break under this if he's the guilty sinner? And now, listen, it's a very brief argument, and he's making it brief because actually he recognizes that he hasn't anything now to offer at all. And you sometimes wish that some folk today, I feel like that there's certain men, both theologians and scientists today, that speak so learnedly about the creation of the earth and what God did under certain circumstances, and what God must do. And this is the way it must have been 2 billion years ago. Now, my friend, you may kid other folk. You may drive it into the minds of the young today and have them brainwashed. And we got a brainwashed generation today. But you're listening to one of the biggest skeptics that you've ever heard of. I don't believe you. I don't think you know. And this gross assumption of knowledge is not justified today of what took place 2 billion years ago. My friend, when you don't even know what's going to happen tomorrow, what makes you such an authority on what happened 2 billion years ago? I think you're kidding somebody. I think that you put on a white jacket and pince-nez glasses and you speak ex cathedra, and the world listens. My friend, I noticed that they want to sell a toothpaste today, or they want to sell a mouthwash, or a shampoo. There are only two ways of doing it. One is by sex. The other is by showing a laboratory with a scientist looking through a bunch of boiling acid in test tubes. And he speaks very learnedly. And everybody says that must be true, because he's got on that white coat, and he is an authority on this. Now, may I say to you, that may sell toothpaste, but it's not going to sell me on how the world began And this fella Bill, Dad, I'll admit these men are smart. I'll admit they're intelligent. But they are brainwashing folk, and they're not my friend telling the truth. Now listen to this man Bill, Dad. And he goes back to the creation, by the way. All of them do. They go back and profess a knowledge. Even these young theologians today, I just get a little weary of them. They know exactly what Genesis, the first chapter, means. Do you? Do you really know? I think that if Moses was here today and could hear some of the things that are spoken, I think he'd smile. And he says, my, how those boys have learned since I wrote that. They seem to know more than I knew about it. And I think Moses knew a great deal more than we give him credit for also. Now, let me read this. Then answered Bildad the Shuhite and said, dominion and fear are with him. He maketh peace in his high places. You see, he has an exalted notion of God, and it's good. He says, is there any number of his armies? And upon whom doth not his light arise? And actually, I think the better translation would be, whom doth not his light surpass? In other words, God is the supreme one. Now, he goes on in verse 4, how then can man be justified with God? Or how can he be clean that's born of a woman? Now, he's asked a good question. In fact, this is the question he should have asked at the beginning, because he so far hasn't given the answer to it. And he's asked the right questions, but he doesn't have the right answers. He says, behold, even to the moon, and it shineth not. Yea, the stars are not pure in his sight. And they're finding out today that the moon is a pretty dirty thing up there, covered with dust and dirt, volcanic ash. Just not, my friend, a nice place to have a picnic. And it's not as romantic up there as it is down here when you're out with your girl for the first time. And also, Mars seems to be a pretty dirty place also. You and I live in a universe today, friends, that seems to be in a mess, by the way. The stars are not pure in his sight. How much less man that is a worm, and the Son of Man, which is a worm. Now, those that don't like that, but I like it. I think that's what we are. They talk today about that we've come from a worm. We haven't come from a worm, friends. We are a worm. That's what we are now in God's sight. Now, how can a man that is born of a woman, how can he be clean in God's sight? That's the question. It's a good question. It's a supreme question. But they didn't have the answer to this question, by the way. And only Jesus Christ has the answer to that question. I see this little sign up quite a bit today, and that is this. Jesus is the answer. Personally, I resent seeing that, because my point is, what's the question? Now, if your question is, how can a man be clean in God's sight, then Jesus is the answer to that. But if your question is, how can I get a ticket to the Rose Bowl game, he's not the answer to that question. I really don't think he's the answer to that question. But if you want to know how a man that's born of a woman, a man that's unclean, that David had to say, in sin did my mother conceive me, how am I going to be clean in God's sight? Now, Job, he begins to hit the nail on the head with him. But Job answered and said, this is chapter 26, verse 2, how hast thou helped him that is without power? You didn't have the answer, Bildad, and you didn't have the answer, Eliphaz, and you didn't have the answer, Zophar. You had a lot of talk, but no answers. How savest thou the arm that hath no strength? In other words, Job is saying this, if you cannot answer that question, you can't help me. You've got to be able to answer that question. And in view of the fact that they can't answer that question, then what they've said has been good, but it's of no direct meaning, nor does it communicate anything to this man Job at all. And what he's saying here again, the better translation, for whom hast thou uttered words? You've been talking a whole lot, but you haven't said anything. And whose spirit came from thee? Who do you think they are? Now listen to him. How hast thou counseled him that hath no wisdom? And how hast thou plentifully declared the thing as it is? You came up finally with the right question, but you never did come up with the right answer. And now Job launches in on this. And when he does, he begins to lay his soul bare. Now we're beginning to see the problem with this man here. We'll get to that, of course, next time. But now let's move, because Job has he has a lot to say through here, and some of it is great, by the way. Now, he moves into this area of the creation of God, and this is something that's tremendous. Let's just listen to it. He says here, verse 5, dead things are formed from under the waters, and the inhabitants thereof. Hell is naked before him, and destruction hath no covering. He stretcheth out the north over the empty place, and hangeth the earth upon nothing. Now, there's been so much made of the fact that he stretcheth out the north over the empty place, and they attempt to point today, or did, that there's a void there in the north, no stars in a certain place. But that's before they got these very powerful telescopes, and especially the radio telescopes. My friend, you couldn't point a telescope in any direction, apparently, in God's universe, but what you didn't find it filled with stars. That is, there are other universes out there. So what he's saying is this, that God can reach out in space, and he just covers it. He can cover the empty place, and he picks out the north here, and he just makes space. Now, space is a creation of God. The Bible teaches that, by the way. In other words, here is a star. God created it. And billions of light years over yonder is another star. Now, God created it. But what about that space between so they don't rub together or run together like cars do on our freeways today? How are you going to keep them apart? Well, God put space between. Now, what is space? Somebody says that's nothing. It is something. I don't know what it is, but it's something, and God created it to hold these apart. It's sort of like the lubricant that he uses to keep them apart. Paul makes that clear. He says, I'm persuaded. Neither death nor life, angels, principalities, powers, things present, that's time, things to come, that's a future, nor height nor depth. Now, height and depth is space, nor any other created thing. So he created space. And my friend, that's something for you to turn over in your mind. What is space? Now, they've spent a long time going out to the moon. But what's all this between here and the moon? Don't tell me it's nothing, because it isn't nothing. It's something. What is it? I don't know. I'm no authority on that. I just know it's created, and it's out there. Now he says, and he hangeth the earth upon nothing. Now, who in the world told Job that? And remember, we're back yonder in the days of, not of the antediluvians, I don't think, but at the time of the patriarchs, at least. And here's a man that knows that this earth is hanging out in space. And even all of the mythologies, even when you come to Greek mythology, they had some weird ideas. You remember the picture that they had that the earth rested upon Atlas? An Atlas stood on an elephant, and an elephant stood on four turtles. But they forgot to tell us what the turtles stood on, by the way. Apparently, you've got to have something down there below the turtles, but they didn't come up with anything. That's sort of like evolution. You just keep pushing it back far enough, and you get it down in some swamp, and it becomes a little bit of dirt and filth. or something, and then you've solved it. But the only thing is, where in the world did the swamp come from? Where did the little thing that started it come from? You've got to have somebody winding the thing up, my friend, to get the thing started. So that here is a man that is saying that he hangeth the earth upon nothing, and there's no foundation in under it. And you just wonder what's holding it up. But the thing of it is, if it fell, what direction would it go? Because we talk about gravitation today, pulling down, but that's always down to the earth. And on the other side of the earth, it's the opposite as it is on this side of the earth. So you can't say that it's all pulling one direction. And when you move way out yonder, there's nothing pulling anything. So where is down and where is up? And is that the reason that the earth hangs out there in space? Well, the reason it hangs out there in space, because by him, the Lord Jesus, all things consist. My friends, we're moving into something that's great here, are we not? I told you, these next few times, in fact, the rest of the way through the book of Job, is a marvelous mark. Be with us tomorrow on the Bible Buzz.

0: The jet skis were now gone, and the two friends were floating on the ocean in the dark. Paul was dazed and unresponsive. Donna decided to swim for help after seeing a light. Hours later, reaching an oil rig, she was rescued and told them about Paul, who was still alone on the ocean. But it wasn't until the morning that Donna learned Paul had also been rescued after 15 hours on the water. Neither friend realized the danger they were in until it was too late. And so it is spiritually. There is a day of judgment coming, but God has sent a rescuer. Have you responded to His offer of salvation in Jesus Christ? Everything depends on this. Welcome to Haven Today. I'm David Wolin, sharing the great story that's all about Jesus. Today we continue in a series called God's Gift of Sleep. There's a cliche, you've heard it before, that you don't know what you've got until it's gone. And how true that is with sleep. You don't truly value sleep for the gift that it is until it's gone. And the reason for its absence are varied. It could be a crying infant who's woken you up so many times you've lost count. Could be a nagging worry of some kind, an anxious thought, or a physical ailment. Or perhaps you've been through some kind of trauma and your dreams are filled with terrifying themes. Or maybe it's just insomnia. Whatever it is, whatever is the reason you're losing sleep, here's the truth. The more you lose it, the more you realize how much you need it and long for it and realize what an amazing gift sleep really is. Our secular world around us already knows this. It already values sleep. But here's one thing it cannot do. The world at large cannot make the vital, awe and worship-inspiring connection to the wisdom of God who gave us this gift, or to the Savior in which we find and experience rest at its fullest. That is when the gift becomes most precious.
1: I'm more aware than ever that every day I live is a total gift. It's not a guarantee that we get to experience that new morning mercy. And that's the thing about mercy, right? It's not within our control. That's the thing about grace. We can't demand grace on our terms. It's God's to give or not to give. And all we can do with gifts is receive them with gratitude. And that is what waking up in the morning has become for me, an opportunity to worship God by being grateful for this undeserved gift.
0: Brett McCracken will be back in a few moments for the final segment of our conversation about his book, The Wisdom of Sleep. And there is a lot here, but suffice to say this, we live in a weary world, and our souls become weary in it. This is a book to refresh your soul, and it helps all of us consider our God who created sleep for our good. This points us to the hope of the gospel itself. And I want to invite you to request your copy of The Wisdom of Sleep when you call 865-HAVEN, 865-HAVEN, or online, haventoday.org, haventoday.org. And now we'll get started with one of my favorite songs of worship, pointing to our rest. Here's Aaron Keyes and Psalm 62.

0: This is Haven Today. I'm David Wolin, and joining us once again, Brett McCracken. Brett, welcome back.
1: Thanks for having me back. It's a fun conversation.
0: So I'm a little curious. Actually, I was thinking of this while we were talking earlier. You've had quite a reception to this book. I know you've been on other programs and podcasts and that kind of thing. How are you finding the reception of this book? What are people sort of keying in on as points of interest, you know, that are capturing them with this topic?
1: I think what I've heard the most is just, I've never thought about sleep this way before. And I'll never think about it again, you know, in the same way after reading this book. So I think there's been a lot of books generally about sleep as like a wellness practice and as like a health, you know, an important thing for your health. And there's been a lot of Christian books about Sabbath and rest and kind of decreasing the hurry in your life. But there haven't been a lot of Christian books on kind of a theology of sleep and thinking about sleep and kind of a register of devotional worship and theological reflection. So that's been fun. You know, as an author, you always want to make a unique contribution and get people thinking about things in ways they haven't thought about them before. And so that's been some of the cool feedback I've gotten so far.
0: I enjoyed all of it, very much so. And there's another category of this that I was really glad that you wrote about. I was caught off guard because I thought, mm-hmm. Oh, well, yeah, this is a really good point. I'm talking about dreams. You spent at least a couple of chapters or more just interacting with the reality that with our sleep comes dreams. And just, again, thinking biblically, Old and New Testament, if you just kind of take a step back and look, the role that dreams play in particular and what God does advancing his kingdom and the history of redemption during sleep and also through dreams is kind of profound. Like, it's not like here or there. It's all over the place.
1: Right. It's all over. Yeah. Yeah. I mean, I had to have chapters on dreams for that reason, right? Because when you think about where sleep shows up in scripture, actually, probably dreaming is like the major category of where nighttime slumber kind of figures into the narratives of scripture. It's all over the place, both Old Testament and New Testament. There's so many interesting stories of, you know, like Joseph interpreting dreams or Joseph in the New Testament, Jesus, you know, Mary's husband, like his dreams that kind of warn him about, you know, Herod and whatnot. And it's fascinating because it's not just God's people who he communicates to in dreams. There are also examples of like pagan kings and pagans like the wife of Pilate, who God kind of troubles her dreams, you know, the night before Jesus is crucified. So it's obvious that like there's a precedent in scripture for God meeting us in our dreams, getting a hold of our attention. And I think that's a big part of it. Like sometimes in our stubborn pride, we resist when God tries to get our attention in life. But dreaming is a place, I think, where our guards are a little bit down and we maybe are more open to feeling like there's a divine kind of communication happening in our dreams. And the other thing that's interesting about dreams, the science of dreams, is that we forget the vast majority of our dreams instantly. 99% of your dreams you will never remember. And if you do remember it when you wake up, it's usually forgotten within a minute. We all have that experience, right? Where you like, you wake up, you sort of remember your dream, but then an hour later you couldn't, you know, remember it. But every now and then there are dreams that stick with us for some mysterious reason. Like we've all had dreams that just kind of shake us to our core and we actually vividly remember them. I wonder, and there's no scriptural evidence that I'm using to back this claim up, but I do wonder if those are the moments that he wants us to pay attention to, those rare moments of dreams that we remember that kind of leave us shaken, kind of like Pilate's wife's dream. Like maybe there's something in our life that he's trying to pinpoint or something that he wants us to take action on. I don't think that's always the case, and I'm not recommending that we all start to overinterpret every dream that we have or every dream that we remember.
0: Yeah, the dangers there are many. I can only, you know, begin to imagine, but yeah.
1: There are many dangers, absolutely, yes. And there are traditions in Christianity that I think do err on that side, that overinterpret, you know, they read into every dream. But the other extreme is also, I think, dangerous, where some traditions in Christian, you know, practice are very closed off to it. They don't think, you know, our dreams can ever be a place where God, you know, tries to nudge us or convict us right. in some way. But I think right. that's limiting God. And like, he's the creator of our dreams. He is sovereign over our dreams. Scripture is full of examples of him using dreams for his purposes. And even today, like in the Middle East, you know, lots of Muslims, I think 25% of Christian converts from the Muslim world say that it was because of a dream. So clearly, even today, God is meeting people in dreams and is sovereignly using our dream time as a way to get people's attention. So I think we have to be open to it, even in Western culture, where we're not typically as open to that realm.
0: Yeah. Yeah. And you know, this is something too that intersects our lives, I think, all throughout our lives. I mean, oftentimes it's kids having nightmares and scared of the dark, and the phenomenon that maybe some parents have experienced, the night terrors, those are the worst.
1: They are the worst.
0: Yes. Yeah, they are. But the reality is, you know, we have those very unsettling dreams throughout our lives. There are times at night, both my wife and I experience this, where it does feel like, and it's not all the time, but there does seem like there is a spiritual wrestling sometimes that happens with darkness. You know, with a dark force that we really can't explain, but it is very spiritual, it is very real, and it is happening. And scientists have theories about that, you know, to kind of explain it away. Honestly, as a believer, I don't buy it. I think there is something going on, you know, in the middle of all of that. But just kind of curious, I know you've interacted a fair bit with different thinkers on that topic. After having done so, have you walked away with some wisdom or some advice to give believers on

0: Are you consuming, like, what shows are you watching?
1: Yeah.
0: What movies are you watching? Are you being exposed to, like, scary headlines in the news? So stewarding our inputs, our mental inputs,
1: yeah,
0: before we go to bed is a big thing we can do to set ourselves up for better dreams and avoid kind of some of the darker stuff.
1: Yeah, and technology has not been our friend within this aspect of it. I mean, it got worse for sure during COVID. That was, I think, where the term doom scrolling kind of came into popular usage. But there's all kinds of screens that glow and entertain us and sort of hijack our wakefulness, you know, in a way that can kind of ruin a night of sleep. Yeah. You know, here we are trying to oftentimes, I think, escape things we don't want to face, things we're struggling with, that gets hijacked with entertainment, you know, rather than allowing ourselves to flee to the Lord. And also, you talk about this in the book, there is a well-founded, I think, Christian tradition of before sleep, spending a little bit of time in the Word, in prayer, allowing God's thoughts to be your final thoughts of the day before you surrender to sleep.
0: Yeah, I think that's a practice that we all should recover, because in the, like you mentioned, the smartphone, the scrolling age, the worst thing you can do before you go to bed is doom scroll, right? Like, it's be confronted with all the scary headlines about the world, the latest natural disasters, the latest political turmoil somewhere in the world. Like, that's not going to be a good thing to think about, to dwell on as you drift into sleep. But what we should do is, like, read scripture, like, read a devotional book. Like, I love Charles Spurgeon's evening and morning devotional, where you read one at night, one in the morning, and just pray. Like, that's something I've tried to practice in my own life as I wrote this book. I tried to pivot to doing more prayer right before bed. I struggle with it in the morning for various reasons, because my kids are up and I have to make breakfast and it's just crazy busy. But in those final moments of waking life before you go to sleep, when you're laying down, in that period of kind of, I'm still awake, but I'm drifting to sleep, I have tried to use that time to just pray, like, thank God for what he's given me on that day, thank him for his provision over my life, and ask him to be in my dreams, to be sovereign over my sleep so that I can rest well in his grace.
1: I'd be curious to know whether, having now finished this book, is there something that has really stuck with you as a profound takeaway? Like, you've mentioned some different habits, but is there something that has really stuck in your mind or your heart in your walk with God that this work on sleep has, you know, helped you to discover?
0: Yeah, I think there's so much I could say that I'm personally, like, taking away from this experience. But one thing that recently has really stuck with me on this whole topic is just the reality of the mercy of waking up. Maybe because I'm in my 40s now, I'm kind of on the other side of the arc of life, you know, like, going up into, you know, to midlife, and now I'm kind of on the, like, descent time. My body is not as vibrant as it used to be. I feel my age. I feel my mortality. So I'm more aware than ever that, like, every day I live is a total gift. It's not guaranteed. It's not earned. It's not deserved. When I wake up in the morning, it's an act of grace. It's a total gift from God. That, you know, that phrase, new morning mercies, is kind of a cliche in Christian culture. And there's a great book by Paul Tripp, a devotional book with that title,
1: yes,
0: which I highly recommend.
1: Excellent.
0: But it's cliche, but we really need to, like, inhabit those words, I think. And for me, it's just been a sweet kind of change in my life. Like, I find myself, like, when I wake up, even if it's stressful, even if the grind of life looms large, I still have had this mind shift of, like, this is such a gift. Like, I get to be alive another day. I get to, like, do work for God. I get to love my kids and my wife and be loved by them. I get to see the trees and the birds and the sun. Like, it's a gift, and it's not something that we should take for granted, because any one of us could die in our sleep, you know, on any given day. Like, it's not a guarantee that we

0: it get to experience that new morning mercy. And that's the thing about mercy, right? It's not within our control. That's the thing about grace. We can't demand grace on our terms. We can't order grace on Amazon, you know, same day delivery. It's God's to give or not to give. And it's his prerogative. And all we can do with gifts is receive them with gratitude. And that is what waking up in the morning has become for me, just like an opportunity to worship God by being grateful for this undeserved gift.
1: Amen to that. This reflection on sleep, how does that point us toward and spotlight and help us to see the Lord Jesus more clearly? How does sleep help us to know Christ and see him more clearly in our lives?
0: I think it's related to what I was saying earlier about the kind of picture of the gospel, the faint picture of the gospel. And I talk about, you know, one of the like kind of epiphany moments or like unlocking moments when I was thinking about this topic and writing about it was the reality that like sleep is a form of death, but it's a form of death out of which we receive new life. Like it's a miracle the way that kind of the death of sleep gives us new life, right?
1: Mm-hmm.
0: And I think that right there is such a beautiful picture of what we get from Christ's death, right? Out of the death of Christ, we receive the benefits of life. Like every gift is ours through the sacrifice of Christ, right? It was a death that gives us life. And when you wake up in the morning feeling replenished, and even if you don't feel that way, it's happening, right? Your body has been restored. Your cognitive health is better off because of the death of sleep.
1: Mm-hmm.
0: And I think that that's a beautiful way that kind of atonement is kind of built into the fabric of creation in a way. Life from death. And I think that is a way that it points to Christ, right? Like the centerpiece truth of creation is atonement, life from death. The cross of Christ and the new life we have because of that is the single most momentous moment in cosmic history, right? Everything circles around that. But you see pictures of that all over creation, and it all points us to that momentous moment of Christ on the cross. Out of death comes life, and sleep and waking up and experiencing new life from the death of sleep is just one of the many pictures of that.
1: Hmm. Oh, so good. So good. Well, Brett McCracken, I am really, really delighted that you were willing to spend some time with us today. Very much enjoyed our conversation on the wisdom of sleep. So many different aspects of this that are fascinating to explore, but all of them deeply edifying and deeply needed, I think, especially today for our world at large, but certainly for the Christian who in Christ can rest in a completely different way as the world sees it. That is another compelling witness, I think. So again, thank you for being with us on Haven today.
0: Yeah, thank you so much for having me, David.
2: Close.

Sarah Sparks with Benediction for Sleep. This is Haven Today. I'm David Wolin. And with the time we have left, I want to invite you deeper into the rest God designed you for and desires for you. It's yours in Christ. And the new book, The Wisdom of Sleep, written by my guest today, Brett McCracken, is such a balm for a weary soul, such deep encouragement for every believer. And this book is yours. You can go online to haventoday.org. HavenToday.org. I'm David Wolin. Won't you come back again next time? We'll be keeping it all about Jesus. It's the great story here on Haven Today.

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0: Store. 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Hello, Darna!
1: Hello, hello. 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
0: I'm doing great. Ikaw naman. 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
1: I'm doing well. 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
0: Ayan ha. 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And of course, si Osmond Sanchez. Please pray for my wife, complete healing. I pray that healing right now in Jesus' name. Ayan, amen. Sabi nga, happy morning, double A, beautiful sister, Evelyn, and AJ, Anjanette. Okay, so bago natin batiin ang iba pa, meron po tayong Bible verse ngayon, ano, sa ating topic na is your words healing or killing? words to kill, to heal or words to kill? Grabe, no? Yung palang salita natin, pwede palang yung magkaroon ng sandata, di ba? So it's either the words can heal or the words can kill. So mamimili ka lang, mga kaagapay, no? And of course, our Bible verse for today is coming from Proverbs 12 verse 18. Sabi nga doon ay, the words of the reckless ha, pierce like swords. Grabe. But the tongue of the wise brings healing. Ulitin ko. The words of the reckless pierce like swords. But the tongue of the wise brings healing. Kaya mo ba sa Tagalog yan, AJ?
1: Hindi. 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
0: Oo, talaga. 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Oh! So, before we discuss something about itong ating Bible verse, itong ating topic for today, is your words healing or killing? What can you say about our Bible verse, AJ?
1: Yes, well, what can I say about it? The tongue has the power of life and death, right? So, talagang magaling na magaling. That's a very good one too. That really applies to what we're saying today.
0: Mm-hmm. Yes, oo. So, marami daw, ano, kasi maraming tao nagsasabi na, ay, by the way, hello, beautiful Marlene Suarez. I pray that you are healed in Jesus' name. Oo, kasi medyo kasama natin siya sa Proverbs 31, oh, eh, AJ.
1: Sister.
0: At medyo nagkaroon siya ng bad fall, and I pray and I declare, I'm now using the words of healing.
2: Papagaling.
0: Words of healing for my beloved sister Marlene Natividad Suarez. Ayan. Okay, so tama yung sinabi mo eh, life and death is the power of the tongue, no? Words can build homes, no? Talagang nakaka-build yan or slowly break it. And sa totoo lang, sometimes the deepest wounds in the family do not come from strangers eh. Meron kaming topic, AJ, no, ni Sir Vic sa aming program sa ABS-CBN International, sa TFC, na ang sabi namin, bakit ba kung sino pa yung mahal mo, siya ang sinasaktan mo? 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Bakit? I mean, may thoughts ka ba on that, AJ? Bakit
1: kasi parang, I don't know, because you know, usually like when we say something, it's always to our family members, diba? When we're in anger, and then we cannot take it back anymore, you know. So parang we have to be careful because we can't control every word spoken to us, pero we can control naman what we choose to say, what comes out of us, diba? Our words, we can choose our words para hindi siya masyadong masakit, and especially for our family that we take for granted so often. See, for granted, yeah, kasi
0: yes, actually, tinanong kami. 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
1: Yeah, kasi parang sa family, it's your primary first, you know, your first togetherness with, and then your words help to shape the identity of, you know, your children, your spouse, your the security na na-feel mo sa kanila, na trust that nakukuha mo sa kanila.
0: Ayun.
1: It's all from the words, di ba? So,
0: Para minsan ang sasabi mo, pagkatapos ng lahat, di ba? After all I have done to you or did to you, parang grabe ang tagal ng pinagsamahan natin. 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
1: You cannot take it back anymore. Hindi mo na talaga ma-take back yung mga sinasabi mo. That's a part that's difficult.
0: Yes. And of course, siguro yung emotional investment, yung parang, ang ganda ng sinabi mo eh, na kasi you trusted this person already, di ba? Tapos binetray ka, mas masakit talaga yon. So, ayun nga, sabi ko nga, sometimes the deepest wounds, no, in a family do not come from strangers. They came from the words spoken by the people we love most. Doon ang gagaling, no? Spoken by the people we love most, like a spouse, parent, child, sibling, or relative. Diba?
1: Kaya siguro hindi masyadong mahirap nung nasa showbiz ako kasi I didn't really care what other people said. Kasi hindi sila the ones that I love, you know? So it was okay. You don't know me. Hindi mo ako kilala, you can say whatever you want. Parang ganun eh.
0: Yes, oh. Pero alam mo, minsan to other people, it's so hard to detach, ha? Nahihirapan, no? Kahit nasa showbiz pa yan. And the good news is, the same mouth that once caused pain can also become an instrument of healing. Diba? So, yes. If the words inside our homes were recorded for 1 week, yun ang tanong ko. Would they sound more like words of life or words of hurt? Ayan, mga kagapay na, sagutin nyo yan. 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Diba?
1: Isa pang question. When my family hears my voice, do they feel strengthened or wounded? Oh, diba?
0: Diba? Yung bang pagkagising sa umaga, narinig yung pinto, ay si mami, nako, sermo na naman. No?
1: Kaya, yeah, di ba?
0: Or pagbukas ng pinto, sasabihin, ay, si mami, maganda na naman ang sasabihin. Ganda yun, di ba? So, anong sinabi mo? Are the words what?
1: Are the words that you speak to your family, do they make them feel strengthened or are they wounded by them?
0: Strengthened ba or wounded?
1: Yes. Yeah, di ba? Like if your son or your daughter comes home with a a grade from school na parang instead of saying, ay nako, you didn't know, you don't ever get everything right. Parang instead of saying that, you have to say something that's more uplifting and edifying, di ba? Yeah, instead of saying, parang instead of saying, gosh, let's see what we could have done to make it better, or parang ganun eh, para mas maganda ang sinasabi mo.
0: So today, we will be discussing 10 ways, no, to use our words to heal. No, yan daw yung 10 mga salita na pwede nating gamitin para magpagaling, no, healing. At meron din tayong mamayang 10 ways to avoid killing, no? Oo, ito naman 10 ways kung paano. Kung hindi kami aabutin ngayon, baka 10 lang ang madiscuss namin. The rest will be continuation for our next episode. But first, we will be discussing what are the 10 ways, no? 10 ways to use our words to heal. By the way, I want to greet a beautiful, beautiful na si Clarice Penafiel, and Ken Penafiel is watching us right now together with their children, si Iman at saka si Josh. Hello, hello. I pray that you are well, no? Nagkasakit kasi sila, so sana naman ay okay na yung kanilang nararamdaman ngayon. So I speak healing, no, to the three of you in Jesus' name. Okay, so what's the first? Ano ba yung unang-unang ways to use our words to heal?
1: Ang first one is to speak words of encouragement. Mm-hmm. And in the primary, the scripture for that is 1 Thessalonians 5, verse 11. And it says, therefore, encourage one another and build each other up, just as in fact you are doing. Ayun.
0: Wow. Ang ganda, no? Ang ganda nung sinabi mo eh. Sabi mo, speak words of encouragement. And I like the Bible verse, no? Therefore. Pagka sinabing therefore, parang ano yan eh, parang conclusion, di ba? Therefore, encourage one another. Hindi sinabi, wala akong nakita sa Bible na therefore, put down each other, diba? Or therefore, discourage each other. Hindi, yeah. Kasi ako, I believe, AJ, no? People need to know that someone believes in them. You know, pag sinabi mong, you are worthy. You are, you deserve to be loved. Ang sarap nun eh, diba? Yeah. Oh, you are worthy. You deserve to be loved. It's different. Instead of always noticing what is wrong, diba? Maybe we can deliberately recognize what is good.
1: And minsan nga, sometimes the family members receive more encouragement from strangers, mga ibang tao kaysa sa'yo, diba? Inside your own homes. And that's so sad because, you know, you should be the one that's really encouraging. Parang, like if your son's not doing so well in sports, you could tell him instead of saying, well, maybe hindi para sa'yo yan, anak. Diba? Instead of saying that, you could say like, okay lang that you didn't do so well this time, but you know, let's keep trying and see what, and you'll get better and better. Parang ganun instead, di ba?
0: Yes. Instead of saying, alam mo anak, hanggang dyan ka na lang. Yeah. Alam mo, wala ka na talagang mararating. Hanggang dyan ka na lang, period. Di ba?
1: Oh, di ba?
0: If you're actually doing that, grabe. It is actually, ang dami nagpapadala ng message, AJ, talagang, hindi ako makakeep up ha sa dami. Ang dami-dami nilang mga sinishare ngayon, no?
1: Ayan. Yung isang response closes the heart, di ba? And then the other one gives strength, di ba? Iba yung closing, no?
0: So, I love what you said, no? Speak words of encouragement. Instead of saying na, oo nga, no? Umuwi siya, mababa yung grades niya. Maybe you can say, alam mo anak, you can do better. 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No? So I think ang aking application dyan, and I would like to encourage our audience to share their views. Sulat nyo dito sa ating chat, sa ating YouTube, or kaya sa Facebook. Babasahin namin ni AJ, no? Kung ano yung mga experiences ninyo, no? 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And your answer dyan. So yun, yung parang, I believe in you. I believe that you can do it. You know, mm-hmm. I'm proud of your effort, no? Or minsan siguro may business yung isang tao. Yung business niya medyo namimiligro or medyo ano. No, you can do that. You know, God is good. God is with you. If God is on your side, who will be against you? Kaya mo yan, no? And then sometimes you bring yourself into it. Nandito lang ako. Nandito ako. umiibig sa iyo.
1: Alam ko yan. Alam ko yan. Also, there's a Bible verse, I think in Hebrews, that says, like, let's consider how we may spur one another, diba, toward love and good deeds. So parang, you know, you just have to keep pushing and encouraging.
0: Yes, tama yan. 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
0: 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And minsan, yung encouraging sentence lang ang kailangan nung taong yun eh, para hindi siya sumuko. 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And the words that is coming out from your mouth is sometimes that is what God will use, so that person will feel, yes, ay, kaya ko pa pala. No, yes. Hindi mo alam, baka yung words mo ang sagot sa yung prayers niya. No, these are some things that I believe God will use. Diba?
1: Yeah. No, that's true.
0: So before we proceed dun sa number two, gusto ko lang idienan, today, choose one family member to encourage. No, so I just want to encourage you, choose one family member to encourage, choose a friend. No, sabihin mo kung ano yung magandang nakikita mo sa kanya. Wag generic, no, wag specific, no. Minsan kasi sinasabi natin, "Uy, thank you for everything." Wag ganun. Maybe you can say thank you specific, no? Mm-hmm. Alam mo, thank you for being a part of this ministry. Thank you for helping me in this broadcast, AJ. Alam mo, thank you for sharing the gift that God has lavishly given you. No, thank you dahil napakasipag mo. Thank you because nagpupuyat ka. Alam mo yon, I appreciate how you care. So, ako, if there's one person that I really appreciate, no, in the Philippines, is a good friend of mine. Hindi ko alam kung nanonood siya ngayon. 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No, I don't know if you know Lorna, no? Kasama natin siya sa Proverbs 31. 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So ang ganda ng sinabi mo, no, wag, ano sabi mo kanina, wag mong isiping alam na nila.
1: Yes,
0: no? Kasi minsan iniisip natin, I will not tell it to my son kasi he knows it already.
1: Yeah, parang ganun. We always think na alam na nila, pero you should always tell them. Dapat lagi mong sinasabi sa kanila kasi you don't know that it really being a big deal para sa kanila eh.
0: Amen. Kapag
1: malaking bagay, yeah.
0: Oo. Uy, kaya mo ng Tagalogin yung big deal, ha? Galing. Okay. So the first, we're talking about 10 ways, no? 10 ways that words can heal. And meron tayong 10 ways to avoid words that kill. Diba? So meron nagpapagamot, ano ba, hindi ko alam ang Tagalog, nahawa ako sa iyo. Tsaka isa naman, pumapatay, diba? Words that kill. So what are the things, aside from speak words of encouragement, what are the things that you would like to say to heal?
1: Also, yes, another thing we can do is speak with kindness. And in Proverbs 16:24, it says, "Gracious words are a honeycomb, sweet to the soul and healing to the bones." Ayan.
0: Sweet to the bones. Ang tama, no?
1: Healing
0: Sweet
1: to
0: to
1: the
0: it.
1: bones, sweet to the soul, and healing to the bones.
0: Oo. Totoo yun, no? Kasi the truth does not have to be delivered harshly. So minsan kahit totoo, wag mong sabihin na harshly kasi masakit yun, di ba? Na parang sinasabi mo na, alam mo, ang pangit-pangit niyan, di ba? Parang you can actually say, alam mo, mas maganda ito. No, you can correct someone without humiliating them, 'di ba?
1: Yes, tama.
0: So
1: You have
0: kaya
1: to
0: ang
1: preserve their
0: ganda ng
1: dignity, di ba? Preserve the dignity
0: Amen.
1: of the person.
0: Oh, that's why I like what the Bible verse that you shared, eh. Gracious words are like a honeycomb, 'di ba? Sweet to the soul and healing to the bones. How will you apply that, AJ, in
1: So can
0: everyday life?
1: like you know so kasi kindness isn't just what we say but it's also how we say it, di ba? So parang you can
0: Yes.
1: you kunyari, let's say like may you're depending on your spouse to do something for you tapos hindi nila nagawa, instead of saying na ay naku I knew I couldn't depend on you, di ba, na ako ang gagawin, instead of saying that you could say like, oh gosh, I was really counting on that, I'm a little disappointed. Can we see how we can figure out how we can handle it? Parang ganun instead. Parang hindi ka masyadong malakas ang dating.
0: Oo, yung parang sinabi mo, I knew it, I knew it.
1: Alam ko
0: Hindi ko
1: na.
0: talaga gagawin to.
1: Parang masakit yun. Parang you're already calling him that, di ba? Parang ganun.
0: Yes, oo. So maybe ano eh, parang before speaking, ask, is what I'm about to say necessary? And can I say it kindly? No? Importante ba, tama ba yung sasabihin ko? Or paano? A while back, I was actually speaking to somebody else, no? At sinasabi niya na, why is it but through text, parang it's so masakit, ganyan, ganyan. Sabi ko, kasi pag text, walang tone. Pag text,
1: No,
0: walang,
1: tama, tama.
0: oo, walang tone. And actually, I teach, no? In psychology, we have so-called like the components of communication, no? That in communication, 7% are words. 7% pa lang yon. Pero yung communication, hindi lang naman words, may tonality. Tonality is 35%. And physiology is 55%. No? And sometimes, even the way you say it, kahit sa phone, nararamdaman mo yung heartbeat, yung physiology, yung way, yung nginig ng boses, di ba? Sometimes kasi, even sa phone, di ba, pag naiiyak na yung tao, nararamdaman mo. Diba? You don't see that person, but you can feel it. So that's actually the physiology aspect, no? Oo.
1: That's
0: And
1: the
0: that's
1: most, the
0: why,
1: one that has the most effect.
0: correct. That's why siguro mas maganda, speak with kindness, no? Pwede namang tama yung sinasabi mo, pero mali yung paraan.
1: Pero huwag mong kalimutan na the person you're talking to is not your enemy. Hindi yun yung enemy mo eh, di ba? Tsaka, you have to remember now, you have to show them the same consideration that you would want them to show you.
0: Correct. Anong Bible verse yan? Do
1: Unto others.
0: what you want to do. Meron ano tayo dito, may fill in the blanks. What you want to do unto you, di ba? Minsan ang issue, hindi ang message eh. Ang issue, yung tono. No? 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Di ba? Same concern, iba ang delivery. So, kindness doesn't mean weakness. Eh. 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
1: Yes,
0: So,
1: tama.
0: oh, before you speak, yun nga, itinanong ko niya, kailangan ko ba sabihin to? or paano ko ba sasabihin ito? And say it with respect. And sometimes parang you feel that you are not being respected simply because the person talking with you is actually delivering it differently. So kapag mabigat ang sasabihin, hinaan mo na yung boses mo.
1: Diba? Also, diba, maraming, minsan we don't want to be nice because we think it's a sign of weakness. But kindness is not weakness. It's a strength that surrendered itself to the control of love. Diba?
0: Yes. Mm. 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Oo, ayan, si Osman Sanchez, Oliver Mendoza, ayan, si Micah Fernandez is actually sending us a message, a blessed day. 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Ayan, si Miss Cleo, words to heal, Proverbs 12 verse 18. Ayan, thank you, amen. Ako, natanggap pala ni Sister Marlene, buti na lang, ano, nanonood siya. So, Benito Rubio, good Wednesday morning, Ma'am Evelyn and Miss AJ Darna, at sa lahat ng listeners ng Family Matters. 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
0: Yeah. 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Doctora Irene is also watching. Si Cory Alejandro, blessed morning. 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One of the most generous generous people in the world that I know. Thelma Manjares, blessed Wednesday morning. Ayan, si Nestor Balestero, si Thelma is also watching. 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
0: So, yun. So, we already discussed too. Would you like to recap ano yung dalawa na diniscuss natin?
1: Yes.
0: Words heal?
1: Yes. Speak with words of encouragement and also speak with kindness. Yun ang dalawa so far.
0: Oo. Hindi lang encouragement, but also kindness, no? So, marami pa tayong pag-uusapan, pero gusto ko lang sana mag-pause lamang dahil meron tayong pakikinggan. 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
1: Alam ko.
0: Mag-research ka na lang muna. 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At maya-maya lang po ay magbabalik po ang Family Matters Women Empowerment. 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
1: 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Ano yung dalawang yon, AJ? Yes. Ways to use our words to heal.
2: Speak words of encouragement and speak with kindness.
1: Yes. Oh. 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When you speak the words
2: healing of... to the bones, yes.
1: Correct. 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
2: Ang pangatlo is, very nice, say, I love you often.
1: Ayun. Yeah.
2: Diba? Like 1 Corinthians 13:4, love is patient, love is kind. You know, the whole... That whole Corinthians about love. Yeah. Yan, maganda yan.
1: Yeah. Alam mo, I like what you said, ha? Yung say, I love you often, no? 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
2: "Why?"
1: Excuse me. 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No? parang iniisip natin na parang, ay, matanda na, they don't need it. But ako, I make it a point before I end the conversation, I'll say I love you. And that, I heard that from you, AJ. I love hearing that from you.
2: Yes, always say I love you. Always say, it doesn't cost anything to say I love you, okay? That's all I have to tell my kids all the time. It doesn't cost you a dime to say I love you to whoever you want to say it to. Diba? So, check out, some people, they grow up in homes na hindi talaga, wala talagang expression ng love. You know, it's seldom there. Na, may mga ganun din na, you know, they... Because maybe it's just taken for granted or they just don't say it often. So even those kind of things are also, parang you can also make love about action as well, di ba? Yung mga spoken affection daw, parang ganun. That also provides security, di ba?
1: Oo. Iba-iba, when you said I love you, di ba? Parang it warms the heart, di ba? 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Ako kahit galit ako, sasabihin ko pa na love. 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
2: Honey?
1: 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Kasi love needs to be expressed, not merely understood. So sabi nga ni AJ, walang expiration eh. So say, I love you while you still have the opportunity.
2: Diba? Yes, exactly. And you know, like the people closest to you should never have to wonder kung mahal mo sila. Diba? You should always make sure they know. Mahal mo sila.
1: Yes, oh. So kung hindi ka man lumaki sa environment, no, na expressive or saying, baka pwedeng ikaw yung mag-start, diba?
2: Yeah.
1: So, ikaw mag-start dahil I believe mapapasa nila yon, so next generation, diba? So, make I love you a normal part of your life. Sabihin mo bago matulog. Kaming mag-asawa, we start our day, smile, good morning, kiss, embrace, hug, I love you. Yun yung ano namin, routine, no? Even maliliit pa yung mga bata, smile, good morning, kiss, embrace, hug, nag-embrace na nag-hug pa, I love you.
2: You know, my lola, when I was growing up, my lola used to say na, you have to be choosy who you say I love you to. Sinabi niya sa akin. Pero ako baliktad ako eh. I don't believe that. I believe you should say I love you all the time to those you love, di ba? Parang you're not supposed to keep it to yourself. Love is meant to be shared.
1: So sabihin mo yan bago ka matulog, bago umalis, pagkatapos ng misunderstanding, di ba? Meron ba kayo yan, Gary? Kung nanonood ka, Gary?
2: Hindi ko alam. Pero I don't know, but you know that even my kids now, because I started at such a young age na sinasabi kong I love you lagi. After every sentence, may I love you. So ang ganda makapakinggan, di ba?
1: Yeah. Oo, totoo yan. At ano, parang you don't need a special occasion to say that, no? Na parang kasi birthday, kaya kang magsasabi na I love you. Or the worst, no? 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
2: Oo, tama yun. That's so true. I agree with that statement.
1: Talaga? Yun lang, di ba? Pwede nalungkot lang siya. Pero maraming, yun na.
2: I'm sorry for not doing this. I'm sorry for not doing that. Di ba? Parang lagi ka atraso talaga.
1: Oo, laki ng atraso niya talaga, eh, di ba? So, ako siguro mas maganda that we express, no, our love to our loved ones while there is still time. Kasi time is short, life is short, life is unpredictable, eh baka hindi mo na maabutan talaga, 'di ba? Kaya iiyak ka na nga lang talaga. Okay. So ang daming mga nagpadala sa atin ng messages dito. Si Luz de la Cruz, hi Ma'am Anjanette. Nice to see you at Family Matters. Si Cynthia Nardo, good morning. Ayan, sabi ni Clarice, Proverbs 18 verse 21. Mirna Martin, good morning. Ayan, si meron naman dito na nag-good morning sa atin. So, yun, wag na hintayin na may emergency room. 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
2: Oh my goodness.
1: Correct. So wag na hintayin ang emergency, ang airport departure, ang funeral para sabihin ang mga salitang pwede naman nating sabihin ngayon. Yeah. So ano yon? Say I love you often.
2: All the next. Time. Okay, next, number 4. Say I'm sorry when you are wrong. Ayun. So and then scripture is James 5:16 that says therefore confess your sins to each other and pray for each other so that you may be healed. Ayun. So,
1: wow, I love that.
2: Yes, very, very important. Apologies are so important. The most healing sentences spoken in a family is, I'm so sorry, di ba?
1: Oh, very, very alam mo, dalawang salita lang siya, pero napaka-importante, no? No, pero titignan mo, if you're gonna look at it in a different perspective, parang ako, when I do my counseling, when I do mediation with different people, groups, corporation, company, in my therapy, whenever I do my psychological mission, no, dalawang salita ang napakahirap nilang sinasabi. Mm-hmm. I'm sorry. At ako, pag nakarinig ako ng ganon to other people, wow, I'm so, grabe yung feeling ko eh, no? Na parang napagbati mo sila, naayos mo yung differences, no? Lalo na kung parent ka, or husband ka, o wife, or ikaw yung mas matanda, parang it's so precious when you say, I'm so sorry, di ba? And question lang, AJ, why is it's so difficult for other people to say I'm sorry? Alam ko ikaw wala kang difficulty dyan.
2: No, wala kang difficulty. Well, I think because they have a lot of pride. It has a lot to do with being prideful. I think that's why they cannot say I'm sorry. Parang feeling nila sila dapat ang pagsosorihan mo. Like they let their pride get in the way. So it must mahirap mag sorry. Like my dad before, he used to have a hard time saying sorry kasi he's the parent, dapat hindi dapat siya ang mag sorry. Pero even as parents, 'di ba, we it doesn't mean that we don't have that responsibility to apologize if we do something wrong, because we're not also perfect. Hindi tayo perfect. So, kailangan mag-sorry din tayo kapag nagkamali tayo sa mga anak natin, because it doesn't weaken yung parental authority natin. It teaches your kids na humility and accountability. That's what you have. That's what it looks like.
1: Uh-huh. Correct. And they're gonna use that, and they're gonna do that to others as well, diba? So, I have to remind you, walang bayad. And you know what? When I hear that, I don't know, kanina lang narinig ko yun eh, no? Na may nag-apologize. I felt like, wow, this is amazing. Because it's so difficult. It's two words, no? I apologize. I'm sorry. Hirap na hirap, di ba? Pero ang paghingi ng tawad, sabi mo nga, it's not weakness. 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No, kasi sometimes parents don't want to go to that level because, ay, nee, parent ako, katulad ng sinabi mo, di ba, tatay, mama? 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It slipped my mind na nasusunduin ka. No, it you're communicating the value of apology to your kids. No? So, and ako, no, it actually builds respect. 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Na natuturuan natin silang maging humble, di ba?
2: We teach them.
1: Di ba? 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Sorry kung nasaktan ka ha. Parang kasalanan pa niyang nasaktan siya. Oh.
2: Yeah, diba? You cannot apologize like that. Hindi ka naman pwede mag-apologize na you don't mean it.
1: Yes.
2: Yeah, diba? You cannot, parang yung iba kasi nagsasorry sila, pero right away may mga excuses sila kung bakit sila nagsasorry dahil kasalanan mo eh. 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Sorry ba yan? Well, that's not a sorry.
1: Correct. So, yung pag sinabi mong I'm sorry, kailangan nandun sa puso mo. I remember one child, no, pumunta sa bahay, may nagawa siyang hindi maganda dun sa bisita namin. 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Pero bata pa yun, pero grabe, no, talagang ganun talaga, no, eh, hindi mo naman tinuturuan, pero ingrained na ayaw na mag-sorry because of pride, di ba? 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So,
2: out of necessity.
1: Out of necessity. So, apologize without excuses also. Kasi minsan you apologize. Alam mo, I'm sorry kasi ang kulit mo eh. Or I'm sorry kasi ganito ka eh. No, wag na nalagyan ng pero. 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Sorry kasi ikaw. 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
2: Yeah. Parang when you say sorry, kasi you know, it's like admitting you were at fault. Maraming nahihirapan na mag-admit na nagkamali eh. So that's why it's also
1: correct.
2: Hard.
1: Correct. And all on the other hand, hindi naman lahat ng sorry mo eh, ikaw yung, sa'yo lahat, no? Or sorry dahil nasaktan kita. No, sorry kasi nasabi ko to at the wrong timing, di ba? Sorry, there's so many ways, no? So own your part. Hindi mo kailangang akuin yung buong problema, but own your part. Whatever is your part, no? Para akuin mo yung bahagi ng mali ka.
2: Yeah, tama. Kasi like one of my Bible study students, she actually told me this the other day na siya pa ang nag-sorry sa mommy niya. Pero siya ang dapat, sabi niya, you know, I was waiting for a long time for my mom to say sorry to me. Pero nung nag-usap daw sila, siya tuloy ang nag-sorry sa kanya instead. It became such a very freeing thing for her. Na it set her free, di ba?
1: Yes.
2: So it made her feel so much better na siya ang nag-umpisa ng mag-apologize. Kahit tala niya, it was supposed to be the other way around. Parang she had a change of heart.
1: Correct.
2: And ang outcome. Mm-hmm.
1: So yung number five natin is actually connected to number four. Yes. So what is that? Ano yung Bible verse din natin just sa number
2: yes.
1: five?
2: Yes. The Colossians 3:13 says, "Forgive as the Lord forgave you." So number five is speak words of forgiveness.
1: Oh, yeah. Totoo yan. Kasi forgiveness doesn't mean na okay na ang okay lang yung ginawa ng tao. 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No, it's a relief like AJ, I'm sorry, please forgive me. 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Parang it's painful also, 'di ba? Pero pag sinabi mo, "Hey Abs, I forgive you. I know that you didn't mean it, blah blah blah, but I forgive, pinapatawad na kita." 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No,
2: yes.
1: Kasi hindi rin healthy sa bawat away, no, na binubuksan ulit yung kasalanan mula noong 1940.
2: Yeah.
1: That's the reason why, you know, when people are apologizing and when they're actually making amends, no, or I'm mediating, I don't want them to go back on what they have done, no? Kasi ganito ganyan, no, if you wanna really forgive and extend forgiveness, huwag nang buksan yung sugat, 'di ba? 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So if you choose to forgive, stop using the forgiven offense as a weapon. So kung kailangan na pag-usapan dahil may unresolved issue, sige, pag-usapan natin para ma-heal. But you don't use that to punish the person.
2: You don't bring it up over and over and over and over again.
1: Correct, correct. And
2: yeah.
1: And forgiveness is sometimes a process, ha? Pero bawat araw, pwede kang pumili, Lord, tulungan mo ko magpatawad, no? So, ask God na wag nang palakihin yung gagawin.
2: Yeah. Yes, that's true. That's yeah, you just have to ask God. He'll help you with that.
1: It's one of the biggest ano eh, parang maliit na bagay, maliit na word, you can even write it in like two words, 'di ba? Pero ang weight niya ang bigat.
2: Mm-hmm.
1: No? Ang weight niyan mabigat sa sinabihan mo and para sa iyo.
2: Yeah, that's such. And then there's also a Bible verse that says, "Be kind and compassionate to one another, forgiving each other, just as Christ God forgave you." So, yun, you always have to be compassionate and kind to one another and forgive each other.
1: Yeah, and speaking of words that heal, you're not just an instrument to heal that other person from pain, but you're also being healed. Diba?
2: Yes, diba? Tama. That's right.
1: Pag inaccept mo, like sinabi ng tao na, I apologize for the things I have done. I know I hurt you. That person na sinabihan, dapat magsabi ng, I accept.
2: Yes.
1: Diba? Minsan, no, it's okay. You don't need to apologize. And ako, tumigil ka. Eh, accept mo na lang. Diba?
2: Just say, okay, I accept. Diba? Tama.
1: Yeah, diba? Minsan, no, you don't have to, no. And they accept mo na lang. Yes, I accept, whatever. It's more the healing process will actually begin if we do that. Diba?
2: Yeah, that's right. Okay.
1: Beautiful.
2: So,
1: Number six.
2: Express gratitude. Very important. 1 Thessalonians 5:18, give thanks in all circumstances, for this is God's will for you in Christ Jesus. Yes, ayun. So gratitude is really, really, really important to show. And we have to practice gratitude daily. Diba?
1: Yeah.
2: So yeah, don't overlook it.
1: You mentioned the Bible verse, give thanks at all times.
2: Yeah, in
1: diba?
2: All circumstances. Oh, in
1: all circumstances, yeah. Diba? Paano kung pangit yung nangyari, give thanks pa rin?
2: you have to see the, well, you're supposed to try to see the good in everything, diba?
1: Amen.
2: So, depende sa situation. I mean, if you think of something you could tell me, then I could tell you what I would do. But
1: yeah, kasi sometimes like for example, no, that person left or somebody left your company, or you know, sometimes masakit, di ba? Or sometimes there are people that offended you, but give thanks because of that offense. Mm-hmm. Something you realize something. Yeah, there's
2: yes,
1: do na po pasok. Yes, do na po pasok yung all things work together for good,
2: yes.
1: Di ba? Na oo nga masakit tong nangyari na to, but I learned from that. So It's beautiful, no? Pero sinabi dito, how can gratitude heal? How can that heal?
2: Well, when you consistently appreciate and show appreciation, it's very healing. It gives you like it gives you life. It gives you encouragement. It gives you a sense of you know, it really heals you from whatever it is that is bothering you.
1: Yeah, or sometimes that person is really pushing you, diba? For you to naalala ko sa Lagris, so sabi ni Clarice, embrace the chic. You can do hard things. You're stronger than you think, diba? So yung mga ganon, diba?
2: Yeah.
1: I thank you. I thank you because it actually made me. It's hard, but thank you. Diba? So parang it heals my body and I can actually do hard things. So family sometimes become very good at noticing mistakes and forget to notice the sacrifices. So ang ganda na siya mo in all circumstances, lahat. So maybe you can say to your dad, Dad, thank you for working hard for us. No? Or maybe, thank you for helping me do this project. Thank you so much for being a part of my life. Thank you so much for doing this. I pass on the stress to you, diba? Thank you for being there for me. So the challenge is, when was the last time you genuinely thank someone in your family? Yung genuine, diba? Kailan?
2: Yeah, genuine has to be. Yeah, I always say thank you. I am one of those people who also like saying I love you. It doesn't cost you anything to say thank you either. You know, you always want, I always want to show gratitude towards anybody who does something and goes out of the way, or even just something small for me. And I always like to express my gratitude by saying thank you to them.
1: Yes.
2: Yeah. Maliit lang na effort, you should still always say thank you.
1: Exactly. Sabi ni Luz, and Tico, a blessed day sa inyo. Ang ganda po ng topic. Naway pagpalain kayo ng Panginoon. Si Tess Perada, good morning.

0: Thank you, ha. Thank you for loving us. Thank you for being there for us. Minsan gumagaling, di ba?
1: Oh,
0: Thank you
1: yeah.
0: lang yung
1: Because
0: sinabi
1: words are
0: mo.
1: healing, di ba? They can be very
0: Yes.
1: healing. It's true. Yeah.
0: Number seven, AJ.
1: Number seven, listen before you answer. And our scripture there is our favorite, James 1:19. Everyone should be quick to listen, slow to speak, and slow to become angry. There.
0: Totoo yan. Sabi mo, listen before you answer. Ang maraming ginagawa ng marami, answer before you listen.
1: That's so
0: Yung bang
1: true, yeah.
0: hindi pa siya tapos magsalita, iniisip mo na ano yung ammunition mo eh, di ba? So, I believe that healing words begin with healing ears, no? And
1: Yes.
0: sometimes your family does not need your advice immediately. Eh. They need to feel heard, no,
1: Tama. Yeah.
0: narinig ako.
1: Yeah, because
0: So,
1: it means that you don't need a solution. You just want somebody to listen, to hear what you're saying, to understand your feelings. But it's also healing for you as well, diba? Yeah.
0: yes. I encountered many times, no, in my counseling that people will just cry and cry and cry and cry. Or sometimes I call up somebody and then that person will just cry. No, talagang iiyak lang. And then pagkatapos, thank you, ha.
1: Oo
0: Ano
1: nga,
0: nang
1: tama
0: ginawa?
1: yun, totoo yun.
0: Thank you, ha. Ano lang akong ginawa? Nakinig lang ako. Actually, may ginawa ka. Nakinig ka. So,
1: Yeah.
0: yeah.
1: Now, listening is one of the most powerful ways to communicate love, actually, because it shows that you actually care enough to hear what the person has to say and try to understand what they're saying. Diba? So,
0: Yes,
1: kind of like your
0: also.
1: kids, diba, when they tell you, Mom, you never listen to me like that, instead of like, diba, minsan we like to defend ourselves right away because, what do you mean? What are you talking about? What do you mean? Of course I listen, pero you could say something like, "What? Why? What made you feel unheard? What made you feel like I'm not listening? Help me to understand, di ba? Parang ganun.
0: Yeah,
1: Better."
0: oo. And siguro ang challenge natin sa mga nanonood is when someone talks to you, are you listening to understand or preparing to
1: Yeah,
0: reply?
1: di ba?
0: Oo, kasi parang hindi pa nga, habang nagsasalita siya, ah, ganito ha, ganito ang sasabihin ko. Are you already preparing, no, that ammunition or reply that you wanted to give that person? So, that is healing, no? Yun yung words, when you say, I am here for you, di ba? And ako, everyone should be quick to listen. Yun ang sinabi ng Bible, eh. So, minsan hindi tayo nakikinig. We're just waiting for our turn, di ba? So, yun ang medyo hindi maganda. And listening is one of the strongest way of saying, mahalaga ka sa akin. You're important. Hindi mo
1: Pero
0: kailangan laging ayusin lahat. Go ahead.
1: yeah, that's true. Merong Proverbs 18 na nakalagay, to answer before listening is folly and shame. Oh. It says that in Proverbs.
0: Ang dinde, folly and shame, ibang klase. 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Diba? So,
1: Tama. Yeah, di
0: so
1: ba?
0: listen to understand, not to defend, no? Try saying, tell me more. Ano nararamdaman mo? Tama ba yung pagkaintindi ko? And sometimes, put down the phone. Eye contact is a part of listening. And sometimes you're talking to the person and your eyes is on your phone. So
1: Yeah,
0: it
1: that's true. I
0: doesn't
1: hate that when my kids do that.
0: help.
1: Oh, yeah, di ba?
0: Oh, nakakatawa. Oh, Sister Cleo said, I love you so dearly, Sister Evelyn and Sister AJ. Si Yoli Coronel is also watching. Thelma Manjarres, salamat sa magandang topic. Ako ay natututunan habang naglalaba. 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Sabi niya,
1: Okay.
0: people who's hurting inside, all they need is someone who's listening. It produces
1: Yes.
0: hope and comfort. That's so
1: Amen.
0: beautiful. Thanks, Sister Cleo.
1: Yeah.
0: Okay, number eight,
1: Number
0: number eight.
1: eight. Number eight, speak the truth with love, which is Ephesians 4:15, speaking the truth in love. Ayon. So
0: Oo, kasi ako lagi ko naiisip, no? Love does not mean pretending that everything is okay. So kung may unhealthy behavior, kailangan pag-usapan, 'di ba? Kasi
1: Yes.
0: pag hindi mo pinag-usapan, magko-compound. 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
1: Yeah, that's
0: So
1: true. Yeah.
0: pag hinayaan

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1: That's right.
0: So, yeah, so in relation to that principle is address the behavior, not the person's identity. Sabihin mo nasaktan ako sa ginawa mo, no? I felt not respected. 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
1: I know, right? Well, yikes, that's so harsh, di ba?
0: Yeah. Correct the action without destroying the person.
1: Yeah, tama. No, don't humiliate the person just by what you're saying.
0: Amen, amen. So, wow, sabi ni Ken Bolo, masarap pong makinig sa inyo. Daming lesson, listening while nagbabalot ng lumpiang Shanghai. Naku, sarap naman yun.
1: Sarap.
0: Padala dito, padala dito. Okay, number nine. Number nine na ba tayo?
1: Number
0: Number
1: nine,
0: nine.
1: yes. Speak
0: Okay.
1: hope during difficult times. Romans 15:13 says, "May the God of hope fill you with all joy and peace as you trust in Him." There.
0: Oh, well, I mean, how do you apply that, AJ? Speak hope during
1: You know,
0: difficult times.
1: like let's say you can say like it's this is difficult. I mean, it means like you could just say like if family is going through something, but I'm speaking hope is like we should just pray about this, but we cannot lose hope. Like parang ganon eh, because you don't there's a lot of things you can say that would allow them to not feel like it's hopeless, di ba? You don't say things like
0: Yes.
1: everything's falling apart. You don't say things like that. You have to say things that
0: Yes.
1: are more hopeful. Yes.
0: Oo. Or minsan sinasabi ng iba na, ay, ang hirap, hirap. 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Ang hirap nito. 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Hope says, mahirap ito, pero hindi tayo nag-iisa. 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That's hope, di ba? That's words of healing. 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So,
1: That's right. Parang you could say also like, "Don't worry, we'll get through this together." Di ba? Yung mga ganon, yung mga, "Don't worry, your mistake isn't who you are." Parang ganon, those are the kinds of things you need to say.
0: Those are the words that heal, 'di ba? Kasi your family needs someone who can acknowledge the storm without declaring that the ship is already sinking. 'Di ba? Oh, ina-acknowledge ko may bagyo, no? Pero hindi pa na lumulubog yung barko. Diba?
1: And just because just because something is bad doesn't mean like even your words it may not change your situation immediately, di ba? But it can still give someone strength to keep going until na maging change na ang situation. But sometimes all we need is the strength to keep going.
0: Yes, I like that. The strength to keep going. Kasi minsan parang, oo nga, no? I remember, by the way, mga kaagapay, yung words that kill, sa susunod namin pag-uusapan ni AJ, kasi wala na kaming time sa dami ng pinag-uusapan natin. Meron akong illustration na this happened through story, no? 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But the other one, what the other one is doing is he's declaring, alam mo, ang ganda, after this, we're gonna see people holding hands, we're gonna see life after this. Yung bang, grabe, yung faith ng tao talagang nalileft, no? At gumagaling yung tao. And there are times, a lot of people, parang, instead of saying na wala, alam mo talaga wala na, ang hirap niyan. Ako, whenever people say that, parang I wanna prove them wrong na Ako, yes, mahirap, pero may Diyos ako. I have a God. I have the Holy Spirit. I have God who is by my side.
1: Tama. Yes. Yeah. Kasi like parang you it's like you're acknowledging the fact that there it maybe something is not, you don't have you have discouragement about it, but God is always greater, so
0: Yes. Yung katulad ng sinasabi ng isang kaibigan, "Hoy, makakapag-asawa pa kaya ako? 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Oo. My other foster mom got married at age 75. Alam
1: Wow,
0: mo
1: that's
0: yun?
1: awesome.
0: Oo.
1: Yeah.
0: May pag-asa pa. No, so I think replace yung doom-filled words with faith-filled words. No, instead
1: Yeah,
0: of hindi natin kaya yan, say hindi madali pero haharapin natin to
1: yeah,
0: together,
1: diba?
0: one step
1: That's
0: at a
1: right.
0: time.
1: Yeah, because in the Bible it says, in this world we will have tribulation, we will have these difficult seasons, but be of good cheer, I have overcome the world. Jesus said that, so we have to remember that he will overcome.
0: Amen. Amen. I love this song ni Salty. I don't know, kilala mo si Salty. Salty is a favorite ng mga bata. Ng mga anak ko yan nung bata pa sila. The title is One Step at a Time. One step
1: Oh.
0: at a time. I'm climbing my mountain. One step at a
1: That's
0: time.
1: nice.
0: So, mataas yung mountain. Mahirap. 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
1: Oo, di ba? 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Yeah, the one that like, I think I can, I think I can, I think I can. Yun na nga
0: I
1: parang. Yeah.
0: love that! I love that! Oo!
1: Hindi
0: It's
1: lang.
0: something na, parang, yes, it's hard. Yes, parang walang nangyayari sa business. Yes, parang walang nangyayari sa marriage, pero one step at a time. That's why may kilala ako na magdi-divorce na sila. So feeling ngayon nung is wala nang hope talaga kasi talagang wala na. So ginawa nung guy, nagbigay na siya ng AJ ng notice.
1: My
0: Sabi
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0: 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So 30 days, so ano yun? 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Pumunta sila dun sa place na nag-date sila. 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No, without the husband knowing that the wife is already dying. No, parang,
1: Wow.
0: oh my, grabe, it was actually a true story. And on the 30th day, because of all the things that the wife requested, na binubuhat siya. Oh, sige, magde-divorce tayo, pero sige, ano lang muna, let's rekindle everything. In 30 days after that, I'll give what you want. And on the 30th day, sabi ng husband, "I don't want to let go of this marriage. I love you so much.
1: Oh, wow.
0: And thank you for giving me this hope to love again." And the wife happens to have like 40 days to live. So,
1: Wow.
0: alam mo yon, it's
1: Yeah.
0: nagkaroon ng hope, no? Nagkaroon ng hope yung husband na yung mamamatay na pala yung wife. And you know what? Because of that, because of love, na-extend yung lifetime ng wife. Yes, namatay siya eventually, pero they actually did not separate at all until the death of the wife. So,
1: Psalm
0: hopeful.
1: 34 says that the Lord is close to the brokenhearted and saves those who are crushed in spirit. See? So remember that, diba? We're not alone. He's so near to us, especially when we're brokenhearted and crushed in spirit. Pag may mga
0: Amen.
1: disaster.
0: Oo, yung mga gusto magpadala ng message, padala lang at babasahin namin. May tanong ba kayo? Meron ba kayong, are you being inspired? Are you being, you're on fire? Sabi ni Irene, yes, very important need. Sabi niya, Milagros, amen. There, sabi ni Sister Cleo, there is power released into our lives when we speak words of hope. No, kaya nga sabi ko kay Sister Cleo nung ooperahan siya, alam mo, after that you're gonna see clearly. Alam mo yon, yung mga insa na matakot ka na, nako, magkakaroon ako ng operation sa cataract. No, you're gonna see clearly. That happened to me. 'Di ba? So you're now looking forward, 'di ba? Sabi ni Emily Sumabang, blessed morning, double A. Alam mo talaga tawag sa atin dito, double A na talaga. Oo. Si Rodelia naman, when is the word used as a sword? Because the Bible said that the word of God is like a sword. Sword
1: Double-edged
0: is
1: sword,
0: to kill, di ba? And Jesus came to be sword. Jesus said, you're iba, iba yung tinatawag natin. Yes, meron tayong sword na kaya dapat manood ka, ha? Manood ka, Rodelia, sa susunod naming episode. Meron kaming how to avoid words that kill. What do you
1: Yes.
0: think of that, 'di ba? Okay. So, before we proceed to number 10, no, ako I believe that your family needs someone who can acknowledge the storm. Sinabi ko kanina, yes, may bagyo, pero without declaring that the ship is sinking. Kasi minsan, bagyo lang eh. So sabihin na, ay, lumulubog na tayo. No. So, sometimes your words become the atmosphere of your home. So choose hope. Lalo na sa mga wife, no? Happy wife, happy life. Okay,
1: Right.
0: next, AJ.
1: Dairy number 10 is pray and speak blessings over your family. So Numbers 6, 24 to 26 says, the Lord bless you and keep you. The Lord make his face shine on you and be gracious to you.
0: Oo, I love that. Alam mo, madalas natin naririnig yan pag may birthday. Di ba? Lord bless you and keep you, make
1: Yes.
0: your face shine upon you, and be gracious to you. Di
1: Oh,
0: ba?
1: yeah.
0: Oo, yung
1: The
0: mga ganyan, di
1: blessing, the
0: ba?
1: blessing. Yeah.
0: Correct the blessing, di ba? So imagine kung sa halip na puro correction yung naririnig ng mga anak natin, naririnig nila yung pinagdarasal natin sila. Ang
1: Yes.
0: sarap noon. You know, when you tell that person that, you know what, I'm praying for you. Or you tell that person that, you know what, she is praying for you. Grabe, magme-melt yung heart nun eh. No? Kasi that is actually words that heal. Pray and speak blessing. No? Kahit na nasasaktan ka sa mga ginawa niya, Lord, pagpalain mo pa rin siya. Di ba? So, ano yun eh. So, or sometimes you say, anak, I pray God gives you wisdom today. I pray that God protects you. I believe God has a purpose for your life. Iba yun, napakasarap.
1: No,
0: So,
1: yeah, that's right. That's right. That's why I
0: it's a
1: say with
0: legacy,
1: my
0: di ba?
1: kids. Yeah, you have to always like I always say thank you Lord for today and like thank you for protecting our minds and giving us presence of mind and intentional to do it your will today. Parang ganun eh. So, I always like to do
0: Yes.
1: that. Yeah, every day you should do that. You should always speak blessing over your family always.
0: And siguro, ang nakikita ko dito, it's a beautiful legacy, you know? Na kapag ang boses ng magulang na naaalala ng anak ay hindi boses ng sermon, but voice of blessing. No, Lord bless you and keep you, make his face shine upon you and be gracious to you. Diba? It's like napaka-uplifting kaysa sa sermon.
1: Tama. That's the way
0: So,
1: done.
0: bless your
1: They'll
0: family.
1: want to talk to you instead of not wanting to talk to you. They'll want to hear from you.
0: Yes. And sometimes people are telling me like, oh, I pray for them, but I actually do a silent prayer. No, you don't do a silent prayer. Speak it over your spouse. Speak it over your children. No, speak it over your parents and even the family member na nagsustruggle to understand. Sige, speak lang, speak lang, speak blessing to them. And lakasan mo.
1: Because when we get older, we always remember the things that our parents repeatedly told us, eh, di ba? Like we always, there's always this voice in our head that my dad used to say this, my mom used to say this all the time. So, speak words, speak scripture over them so that they remember, those things are what they remember about you, di ba?
0: Yes. Nako, those were the 10 words that heal, not kill. No? So, marami tayong pag-uusapan ano ba yung mga words that will be able to avoid to kill. No? Minsan, di ba, sinasabi na iba, you killed it! Ano daw? Iba pala ibig sabihin ng you killed it. You
1: Iba yun,
0: nailed
1: iba
0: it.
1: yun. Iba na ang slang
0: Oh, iba na yung slang. You killed it, you know? Hey, girl, you killed it. You nailed it, girl.
1: ngayon. Right, that's right.
0: So, yeah. So, maybe for those who just tuned in, patapos na tayo, maybe we can do a recap, AJ, before we close in prayer. So, our topic for today is words that heal, not kill. So, next week naman natin pag-uusapan how to be able to avoid or paano ba natin ma-avoid ang words that kill, di ba?
1: Yes.
0: So,
1: So
0: is
1: we can.
0: there the 10 ways? Maybe we can do a recap. Number
1: Okay.
0: one,
1: Number one, speak words of encouragement.
0: yes, kasi people need to know that someone believes in them. Number
1: Yes.
0: two,
1: Speak with kindness.
0: yes, bumait-bait ka naman. You can correct someone without humiliating them, di ba?
1: Yes. Number
0: Number
1: three,
0: three,
1: say I love you often.
0: yes, sabi ni AJ, walang expiration. So
1: Yeah, true.
0: never assume your family already knows. No, it heals when you say, I love you. Number four.
1: Say, I'm sorry when you are wrong.
0: Yeah, and siguro dagdagan ko, sincerely.
1: Oh,
0: Diba?
1: tama, tama.
0: Oo. Kasi an apology doesn't have to make you weak. It protects relationship from pride. So, I was wrong. I hurt you. Please forgive me is words of healing too. Number five.
1: Five is speak words of forgiveness.
0: Yes, because sometimes the words someone desperately needs are, I forgive you. Diba? So forgive as the Lord forgave you. Pinatawad ka ni Lord. Number
1: Yes.
0: six.
1: Express gratitude.
0: Yes, oo. So wala namang, di ba yung I love you, walang expiration. Ganon din yung thank you.
1: Yeah.
0: No, but we said a while ago, be specific on the things you are thankful for.
1: Yeah, do you say thank you more than you complain? Oh, tanongin niyo yan.
0: Yes, oo, diba? Number seven.
1: Listen before you answer. Ayan.
0: Ayan, not answer before you listen. So, ano lang, paalala lang, be quick to listen and slow to speak and slow to become angry.
1: Yes.
0: Number eight.
1: Speak the truth with love.
0: Yan. So, pwede namang sabihin, pero medyo lang. So, I care about you enough to tell you this, di ba? So, with love pa rin. Number nine.
1: Speak hope during difficult times.
0: Ayan, yan ang sinasabi natin kanina, no? That when you face problems, someone has to remind everyone that problem is not bigger than God. No?
1: Yes.
0: Mas malaki si Lord than the problem. So,
1: Tama.
0: wag mong sabihin wala ng pag-asa, mahirap yan, di ba? So, speak hope during difficult times. And number 10,
1: Number 10, pray and speak blessings over your family.
0: correct. Because one of the greatest gifts you can give your family is to speak God's blessing over them. So kahit na natutulog sila, speak blessing, no, to them. So AJ, itong sampu na to, if I were to ask you before we close in prayer and before we end, which among those you practice often and which among those you need development or dagdagan?
1: Okay. Yeah. Ako for sure. I always say I love you. I do that. I practice that often, and words of encouragement to my kids is very important for me to do. But I have to work on listening before I answer. To
0: Lahat
1: be
0: yata tayo,
1: honest,
0: gano'n.
1: yeah, I have to work on that talaga because, syempre, it's like sometimes I don't let somebody finish their sentence and mayroon na akong sagot. So I really have to work on that myself. Yeah. Ayun
0: Yeah.
1: ang kung
0: And
1: anuhin.
0: that's actually why I also realized, no, that's why God gave us two ears and one mouth. Diba? Kasi ibig sabihin, mas marami ka dapat na ginagamit mo to ng mas madalas, dalawa, kaysa sa yung mouth. Ayan. So before we close in prayer, maraming salamat ha. Eto, naku, ang daming mga nagpapadala. Meron din sa personal message ko. Sabi niya, wow, this is the best, one of the best discussion you ever had. I love it
1: Wow.
0: so much and I hope that you can do more of this again.
1: Oh,
0: I'm
1: that's
0: looking forward to the continuation of the words that kill. Ayan. So, ang gagawin namin, how to avoid it, ha? Kasi ayaw namin sabihin ni AJ yung mga words that kill.
1: Yeah.
0: Diba? Kasi baka gayahin niyo.
1: Oo nga, eh, wag na.
0: Oh. Yeah, and of course, happy, happy birthday to my good friend Gina. Gina Christie, happy, happy birthday. So,
1: Yes.
0: ito, napakadaming mga nagpapadala sa atin ng message. Ito, wow, what a beautiful, beautiful broadcast. This is actually one of a kind. I love this and I want to do it over and over and over
1: Oh,
0: again.
1: that's
0: Wow.
1: nice. Happy
0: Sabi niya,
1: birthday
0: ba?
1: din pala sa brother ko. He was he turned his birthday was Friday. I forgot. Sorry,
0: Happy
1: belong to my brother
0: birthday!
1: ko.
0: Yan. And sabi niya, Sister Kuya, thank you, Sister, for empowering and words of support and love. And si Irene, thank you for practical tips how to speak with a Gen Z and millennials. Sabi naman ni Elena, very important ang topic niyo. I'm so much blessed. God bless you, double A. Oh, wow.
1: God
0: Gagawa na kami ng show.
1: damn.
0: Double A. Seriously, baka pwede tayong gumawa. Double A,
1: Oh,
0: ayan.
1: di ba?
0: So, correct, correct. Napakaganda ng atin. Sabi niya, blessed morning, Double A. Shout out kay nanay kong maganda na si Nanay Ella. Talagang wala. Ang tawag na talaga sa atin, Double A.
1: Oh,
0: Okay.
1: right.
0: Thank you so much, AJ. This is such an honor to serve the Lord with you. I'm always excited every time I'm with you and from the bottom of my heart. Thank
1: Yes,
0: you.
1: thank you din sa opportunity na ito. Thank you so
0: Yeah. Oo.
1: much.
0: AJ is one of the most, if I may say, bago tayo mag-end, napakaganda ng puso, no? She's a kind of person that's such a giver. The heart really wanted to give and
1: Paiiyakin mo ako.
0: And I pray that the Lord will just continue to bless you back, you and Gary and your family. You're such a beautiful, beautiful soul and such a blessing, not just in the Philippines, but in the world.
1: Thank you, sis. Love you.
0: I love you. Maraming salamat mga kaagapay. Thank you so much for listening to us today. And let us close in prayer. Lord, thank you so much, Lord, for the topic that words can heal. And Father, we pray that we will apply this, Lord, so that so much healing, Lord, will happen in this world. We thank you and we honor you and we bless your holy name, O God. And we lift up to you those people who are wounded right now. As we always say, hurt people, and I pray that heal people. And Lord, we pray that you who began a good work will be faithful to complete it in Jesus' name. Amen and
1: Amen.
0: amen. So mga
1: Thank you.
0: kagapay, kasama ko po si Anjanette Abayari. 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
1: Bye-bye.
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0: natin Attorney Michael Henry Yusinko, independent policy consultant, constitutionalist, and law lecturer. Political analyst. 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
2: Mm-hmm. 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
0: Attorney Mike, mukhang...
1: Thank you for having me.
0: Maraming mga kababayan natin ang hindi na sumusubaybay sa impeachment trial. 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
2: Bago mo sagutin niya, batiin mo muna si Hayden ng happy birthday.
1: Happy birthday, AD.
0: Thank you, Attorney Mike.
1: How young are you?
0: No, next topic, next question.
1: Move on.
0: So, Attorney Mike, help us out dun po sa napaka... Nakakatuwang panoorin ha yung atin pong mga dating Supreme Court Chief Justice and of course yung isa rin ano, si retired Associate Justice Ascuna.
1: Well, yung pinaka, I think yung matingkad para sa akin is yung sinabi ni Chief Justice Davide na itong issue na to was never discussed by the framers of the 87 Constitution and even the 73 Constitution. No? Mm. Mahalaga yun kasi kung merong ambiguity ang isang provision, we always refer to the framers' intent. No? Pero the fact na you know, sinabi na ni Chief Justice Davide who was both in the 86 CONCOM and the 71 CONCON, hindi ito pinag-usapan. So that tells me na kapag inuunawa natin itong salita na all dito sa provision na to, mukhang hindi natin pwedeng o hindi tayo pwedeng mag-refer dun sa framers intent kasi nga hindi naman nila na pag-usapan. So that to me is I think the most significant point that was raised kahapon.
2: Okay. Yung all kasi it might mean all members or all present, ganun ba 'yon?
1: That's correct, no? So ang kailangan lang natin i-emphasize, Bishop, is that when we try to interpret that word, dapat nandun lang tayo sa text ng Constitution. No, hindi dapat tayo lumalabas at the very first instance sa salita ng ating saligang batas. So kung susubukan natin ngayon unawain, ano nga ba yung ibig sabihin ng all? We have to refer to other constitutional texts or other provisions in the Constitution. Hindi dapat tayo huhugot ng mga general principles na wala naman dun sa text mismo ng ating saligang batas.
2: But
1: since, I think that's very important to emphasize.
2: Okay, but since ang impeachment ngayon, no, na proseso ay in itself ay sui generis. So they can actually make their own decision on this, whether all members or all present.
1: Yes, of course. No, that's well within the power of the impeachment court, no, or the court. Ang sinasabi lang natin, when they do that, when they try to interpret ano yung salita na ano ibig sabihin ng all, they have to stick to what is in the text of the Constitution. Hindi sila pwedeng huhugot na lang ng kung anumang prinsipyo to justify their interpretation. Yun na sinasabi natin,
2: kasi nga,
1: hindi dapat
2: gitarin. Kasi nga, papasok na naman dyan ang political na mga kung anong conviction.
1: Yes, yun yung gusto nating iwasan when it comes to constitutional interpretation. No? Na yung kumbaga politics of the day will dictate kung anong pagkakaunawa ng saligang batas, which is what we're trying to avoid. Kaya, yung tinatawag na verbal legis na rule, ang sinasabi nun, kapag inuunawa natin ang saligang batas, we stick to what the text says. No? In its plain meaning, yun yung kompletong rule.

0: ngayon.
1: Gusto ko yung sinabi mo, how you worded that, the politics of the day.
2: Okay. Correct me if I'm wrong. Attorney Mike, tama po ba na both dating Chief Justice Davide and retired Associate Justice Ascuna kasama po sa framers ng 1987 Constitution?
3: Yes, that's correct. Pareho silang kasama dun sa Constitutional Commission of 1986.
2: Pero bakit, Attorney Mike, parang magkaiba, yun po, magkaiba sila, pero pareho naman pala silang nandoon?
3: Actually, that's a good point, no? That's why, balik ako dun sa una kong sinabi na hindi tayo pwedeng, hindi natin pwedeng ano, mag-refer dun sa framers' intent. 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
1: Di ba?
3: Well, dogmatic in the sense na we stick to the text.
1: Mm-hmm.
3: Ang sinasabi natin na in trying to understand the text, we cannot refer, in this particular instance, no, we cannot refer to the framers' intent. Kasi,
1: okay,
3: sinabi na mismo ng framer, hindi naman nila pinag-usapan. 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
1: pero
3: nila.
1: Ikaw,
3: so,
1: Attorney Mike,
3: we cannot use that as reference.
1: Ikaw, Attorney Mike, how do you understand the text? Para sa iyo.
3: Okay, so dito, kulang yata oras na.
2: Eto, meron tayong amicus.
3: So ang first ang prevailing interpretation is yung nag-refer si particularly si presiding officer Escudero and also si Justice Ascuna, they refer to Article 6 Section 2, no, na sinasabi noon the Senate shall be composed of 24 members. So that is in the text, right? Yung 24, ang sabi nila, that is what all means. Kasi yun ang nakalagay doon sa kabilang provision ng Article 6, Section 2. So that is the prevailing thinking. Now, ang problema natin doon sa thinking na yun is that it is susceptible to the no absurdity rule. Isa-isa na namang itong constitutional interpretation rule na dapat when we interpret the constitution, it shouldn't lead to absurd, unreasonable, and unjust situations. Ito yung naman yung sinasabi ni Chief Justice Puno na if we stick to that interpretation, ang ibig sabihin 16 yung voting threshold. Eh, what if 15 lang ang senators na nasa hearing?
1: Oo. Attorney Mike,
3: that is an absurd situation.
1: Yes, if you may please allow, no? Ang question ko ito, kung pag-uusapan natin according to text, kasi nakalagay all members, di ba?
2: Sa text.
3: Yes.
1: Sa text.
2: Mm-hmm.
1: Ang question ko,
3: yeah. So,
1: when does a member of the Senate cease to be a member? Diba?
3: Sa totoo lang, Bishop, that's a good question, no? I mean, I'm not discounting that question, but that's really not material in this particular question issue. Kasi it's not about membership. So we're this issue is not about how yung membership in the Senate. The issue is sino yung nandun sa impeachment trial? Kasi if you read the whole provision, Article 11, Section 3, Paragraph 6, kasi ang kinu-quote natin yung last sentence lang eh.
1: Okay.
3: Right? Yung pinag-uusapan natin lagi yung last sentence lang, which is yung no conviction shall be arrived at without the concurrence of two-thirds of all members.
1: Mm-hmm.
3: That is just the last sentence. The whole provision must be read
1: Tama.
3: In its entirety.
1: Correct.
3: Now, kung babasahin mo yung buong provision, yung second sentence doon, nakalagay doon, the Senate, well, you know, when sitting as, when judging an impeachment case, must take an oath or affirmation. And that is a command. That okay. is a command of the Constitution that senators, when they are now handling an impeachment case, must take an oath or affirmation.
1: So, ibig sabihin, reference yan sa nag-oath.
3: Correct. So, that is now a reference point.
1: Oh, yun, tama.
3: When it comes to the word all. Na mas malapit, no? Imbis na pupunta ka pa sa Article 6, Section 2, na nasa kabilang provision.
1: So how many of them?
3: We have to look at it.
1: How many of them practically took the oath?
2: 23.
3: Yes, that is now what should all mean, di ba? Pag ini-interpret natin yung all, we have to refer to the second sentence of that provision, which is yung mga senators who took their oath to be to be a judge in the impeachment trial.
1: Magaling.
3: So hindi 24. It has to be interpreted by referencing yung sentence na yon within the same provision. So in this particular case now, I think 21 of them took their oath.
1: 21 so, ba, Heidi?
3: Two-thirds of 21.
2: Hindi nakapag-oath
3: which is 14,
2: si
3: I think.
2: Marcoleta and Jinggoy and Bato, kaya 21.
3: Yes, kasi wala sila noon nung day one.
2: Yun.
1: Okay.
2: So, two-thirds of 21.
1: Of those who took the oath.
3: Yes, so ang clarification dapat natin is that when we interpret the word all, it has to be all of those who took their oath. All senators who took their oath. Kasi yun yung requirement nung provision na yun.
1: So, in a way, parang moving pala yung ibig sabihin ng all na yan. No? Dapat may reference lang na maayos.
3: I wouldn't say moving kasi when we say moving kasi parang it's in the discretion
1: okay.
3: of
1: sige.
3: Sensya ka na, hindi
1: ako lawyer. Diba?
3: I think the correct way to look at it is that you have to read the entire provision.
1: Okay.
3: Hindi pwedeng pick and choose. So that last sentence is a continuation of the second sentence.
1: Okay.
3: That's the way
1: to look at it.
2: Okay. So yun na nga po kasi yung parang ayaw na mangyari in the future na parang maging precedent na yun na nga parang maging pabago-bago yung denominator, diba? Na pagka yun na nga may pagka political kapag ka may gusto kang ipa-impeach pababaan mo na ng pababaan yung denominator para yung threshold pababa na rin ng pababa, Attorney Mike.
3: Well, that's true, pero even if you halimbawa fix it at 24, hindi mo rin ma-avoid yung eventuality na yun, yung sinasabi mong pababaan. Kasi if you look at the situation sa 24, ang gagawin lang naman ng senators na siyam, edi huwag na sila mag-attend pagdating ng botohan.
1: Tama.
3: Para ma-acquit yung kakaalyado nilang impeach official.
2: Pero
3: di ba? So 24. Labing anim yung voting threshold. Yun yung rule natin ngayon, di ba?
1: Ano nga pag nangyari yun?
3: That's the absurd situation na sinasabi ko kasi kung siyam na senators nakaalyado ng impeach official. Yeah.
1: But what you're saying is however we talk about this right now kung ano nga there is still absurdity in the future. Pagdating sa decision.
3: Yes, if we stick to the 16 vote rule.
1: Oh my.
3: Kasi di ba you imagine for example na 24 yung denominator na gagamitin. That means fixed yung 16 votes. Then kung merong